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Mercury. That song's called Forever. What's going on? Guy Black in the house. We got something you should know about. We're doing what we call the Wood Cup in Englewood. You know, we got the big soccer FIFA coming. 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It's the Wood Cup celebration stage. 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Shout out to Don B. Welsh. It's his birthday. We have no idea how old he is. I think I have an idea, but I don't want to say the age. I'm just going to say he was on the bus with Rosa Parks. I know that. Okay, that's where he's at.

0: the photographer of the stars. I want to give you your props, man. You was doing your thing the other night at Johnny Gill's birthday party. And thank you for the shot with me and Johnny. This guy is all over the place. And KJLH loves him because we use him a lot for our events. Shout out to my man, Keith D. Robinson. And a lot of you know him as Dr. Ted Richardson on my favorite show, Beyond the Gates. And I want to know right now, what's going to happen with Dr. Ted Richardson? What's going to happen with Nicole? Are they getting back together? We don't know. We got to keep watching. And what's going on with Haley and Bill? How long is that going to last? What's up? Okay. Joey and Vanessa, I don't know what's going to happen. Is Vanessa's husband back? Man, I hope we find out this week. I watch it every day. 2 o'clock, CBS, Beyond the Gates. Plus, Keith D. Robinson has a new project coming out. You ladies know he's a singer. He always sings without a shirt on. I don't know if he even owns a shirt outside of the soap opera. But this new project is, ooh, it's crazy. Ladies, you're gonna love it. On the way, I've got music coming up from Rick James, Justin Bieber, a little Groove Theory. Radio Free, KJL to
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0: Hey, KJLX listeners, this is Steve Bradford, candidate for state insurance commissioner on June 2nd. I've spent my entire life as a public servant on Gardena City Council, the State Assembly, and the State Senate, standing up for working families, small businesses, seniors, and communities that are too often left behind. I'm running for insurance commissioner because we need a watchdog. We need an advocate who will make sure insurance is not only available, but affordable for all Californians. I, like you, am tired of being dropped from coverage after doing everything right or wondering if anyone is on your side when a disaster strikes. I will be your strongest advocate to make sure that we have a vibrant and competitive insurance market that creates greater competition but more choices for consumers like yourself. We need a market that serves all of Californians. 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

0: Tune into KJLH. You never know when we're going to pop up some tickets. That's how we do. It could happen because, you know, starting June 1st, it's the return of the Black Music Box Office right here at KJLH. Yep. 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I can't wait till June 1st. We're almost there. Happy Memorial Day. Guy Black in for Tammy Mac. I'll be until 7 o'clock, and then Sean Andre. Mr. Voice, Sean Andre. Ooh, good evening to you. I'm just having fun. Radio Free, it's KJLH. It's the Tammy Mac
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0: tomorrow at 3 p.m. with Emmett, having a good time. The tea room, you know she got it. And we'll find out what she did on her vacation while she was gone, because I know she had fun. Don't forget, tomorrow after 3, she'll be telling you more about how we're starting off the Black Music Box Office. 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Let's get that Erykah Badu, some Gap Band in there. 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

He's out of here, just like me. I'm out of here. Coming up next, it is Sean Andre in for Kevin Nash. Happy Memorial Day evening. Hope you had a great time. Had some calls in from the people that went to the Memorial Day parade in Canoga Park today. They said they had a good time. They were out there with the family, and everybody was cool, and everything, it was all right. So I'm glad you called in. Thank you so much. We appreciate you hanging out with KJLH as we do the Wood Cup in Inglewood on June the 12th, 2 p.m. to 6 p.m. No tickets, no cost. There'll be a big stage entertainment.

And it's all about the soccer and the culture and the community coming together. It's a free outdoor event. We will see you there. On the way, I got music coming up from Karen White, Shaka Demus. Let me get some Anthony Hamilton in there for you. This is Guy Black and Tammy Mack. We'll be back tomorrow at 3 o'clock. From the day you were born to the riding a hearse, things are never so bad they couldn't be worse. If you see someone without a smile, do what I do on this Memorial Day evening. I give them one of mine.

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he is older now. All right. Out of respect, I'll just go ahead and call him Justin Bieber. That is a brother's name, right? It's UConn here on Radio Free, 102.3 KJLH. Good evening. My name is Sean.

mourning all U.S. military personnel who has given the ultimate sacrifice while serving in the armed forces. Never lose sight of that. On the way for you musically, we've got Kehlani. We've got some Daily. Ooh, new Maya. Maya still keeps bringing the heat with ASAP. Something you want to hear, I got you. 520-KJLH. 520-5554. Hit a brother up. 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I'm so excited about this. This is the free outdoor celebration where soccer, culture, and community collide. Little known fact about me, I grew up playing soccer.

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5: Hey, KJLH listeners, this is Steve Bradford, candidate for State Insurance Commissioner on June 2nd. I've spent my entire life as a public servant on Gardena City Council, the State Assembly, and the State Senate, standing up for working families, small businesses, seniors, and communities that are too often left behind. I'm running for Insurance Commissioner because we need a watchdog. We need an advocate who will make sure insurance is not only available, but affordable for all Californians. I, like you, am tired of being dropped from coverage after doing everything right, or wondering if anyone is on your side when a disaster strikes. I will be your strongest advocate to make sure that we have a vibrant and competitive insurance market that creates greater competition but more choices for consumers like yourself. We need a market that serves all of Californians. As your next insurance commissioner, I will be that warrior to make sure all Californians have access to affordable insurance. Your ballots have arrived.

an advocate who will make sure insurance is not only available, but affordable for all Californians. I, like you, am tired of being dropped from coverage after doing everything right or wondering if anyone is on your side when a disaster strikes. I will be your strongest advocate to make sure that we have a vibrant and competitive insurance market that creates greater competition, but more choices for consumers like yourself. We need a market that serves all of Californians. As your next insurance commissioner, I will be that warrior to make sure all Californians have access to affordable insurance. Your ballots have arrived. 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

0: Hey, KJLX listeners, this is Steve Bradford, candidate for state insurance commissioner on June 2nd. I've spent my entire life as a public servant on Gardena City Council, the State Assembly, and the State Senate, standing up for working families, small businesses, seniors, and communities that are too often left behind. 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Your ballots have arrived. 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

0: listening to that song, it kind of takes me back to the video, right? Bruno and Cardi B. And basically in the video, they're on the set of In Living Color. Have you been following this mess between Ari Spears, the comedian, and the Wayans brothers? Man, they have been going at it back and forth. Just Google one of the names, Ari Spears or Sean Wayans or Marlon Wayans, right? They have been going back and forth. I guess they used to get along back in the day. And then Ari Spears, the comedian, came out and said something about Sean Wayans. And then, of course, his brother Marlon, you know, hey, you don't be talking about my brother like that. And, you know, it was 18 million of the Wayans, right? So you can't be just teaming up on them. You got to come with it. But it has been entertaining, to say the least. So Google it. Check it out. You know, I don't know what to say. I want the brothers to get along, but it has been quite entertaining. Starting up on June 1st, listen up for the return of the Black Music Box Office as we celebrate Black Music Month on Radio Free 102.3 KGLH. 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

0: said Brent Faiyaz, and that is Poison here on Radio Free, 102.3 KJLH. Good evening, Sean Andre, and for Kevin Nash, all the way until midnight, we'll keep this music flowing. PJ Morton, man, on the way, Mutual. Got some Rihanna and Drake, Snoop, 702. That's the area code of Las Vegas, but I think you probably knew that. Where my girls at? Where are you at? You want to holler at a brother? I'm here, 520-KJLH, 520-5554, Radio Free, 102.3 KJLH presents Babies, Bumps, and Beyond at the Carson Community Center. That's going down on Sunday, June 21st. Still so hard to believe June is right around the corner. All right, 11 a.m. to 4 p.m., that is the time. If you are expecting, if you just delivered, if you're in that beautiful, exhausting first chapter of parenthood, this day was made and built for you. And in the middle of it all, baby races with hundreds of dollars in cash prizes. Your baby could actually go home a champion. Also, check out the latest baby tech you can touch, test, and take home. My girl, Cameron Green, will be live on the main stage all day with expert interviews. 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The 21st of next month, 21st of June, Carson Community Center, the venue presented by Black Infant Health. 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

0: It's called Say Hey, I Love You. It's Radio Free, 102.3 KJLH. Hope you're doing well on this Memorial Day. Of course, not losing sight of what this day is all about. My name is Sean Andre, and from my brother Kevin Nash, all the way until midnight. But don't worry, we're going to keep that music flowing as always. Our fearless leader on the way, one of my all-time favorites, All I Do from Stevie Wonder. And you know what I'm going to do? I heard Stevie say this maybe last week or something like that. Or maybe when he was here around the time of his birthday on May 13th. They were asking him like his favorite song right now. And he said Fly from Tone Stiff. So after All I Do, I'm going to play one of his favorite songs from Tone Stiff called Fly. And I haven't seen Stevie, so happy belated birthday. Haven't seen you, my brother. Love you, brother. Thank you for all that you've done for all of us and all the communities around the world. Hopefully, he's celebrating his birthday the whole entire month of May. That's the way it should be, right? You want to hear something? Let me know. 520-KJLH, 520-5554. 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
1: 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I've spent my entire life as a

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0: That's Marcus Houston, new, called Her Side of the Bed. It's Radio Free, 102.3 KJLH. Sean Andre in for Kevin Nash. And you know, when I think about Marcus Houston, I still think of Batman. You know, that was his name back in the day with Immature, and then they became IMX. But I believe he was on, I think it was Sean Stockman's podcast. He's got a really great podcast, by the way, Sean Stockman from Boys to Men. And he was talking about like how huge Immature was back in the day. And I actually remember going to one of their concerts, I think in Dallas, in my hometown. And yeah, for real, y'all. Immature was amazingly huge back in the day. I just remember hearing the teenage girls screaming and just going crazy. So Marcus Houston, then of course, you know, he's had an amazing solo career too. Keep doing his thing. Keep doing your thing, Marcus Houston. Proud of you, my brother. Met him a few months ago when he was here with Tammy Mack. Super down-to-earth brother too. Bruno Mars on the way. Got some Mariah D'Angelo. Really love, and I really, really love that song. Rest in peace, D'Angelo. Starting June 1st, listen up for the return of the Black Music Box Office. 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
2: Hey, hold up a minute. Let me stop up here and use this payphone real quick.

That's called Cry in Front of You from the extremely talented Eric Bellinger. Can brothers do that? And we really, I don't even want to talk about this right now. Maybe we should. Is it okay to cry in front of you? That's actually a great question. People feel differently about this, but listen, I'm going to say, as a grown man, I think it's okay. I really do. Straight out of H-Town, Tammy Mack would be happy about this. Shout out to our very own Tammy Mack, who's back tomorrow. Century out of Houston, Texas, on the way. Love the song called Forever. It's her latest one. Aini Kamozi in the mix. Something you want to hear? Let a brother know. 520-KJLH, 520-5554. I'm here all the way until midnight. 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It's going down next month on Sunday, June 21st from 11 a.m. to 4 p.m. So if you're expecting, if you've just delivered, or if you're in that beautiful, exhausting first chapter of parenthood, this day was built for you. In the middle of it all, got baby races with hundreds of dollars in cash prizes. Your baby could go home a champion. Also, check out the very latest baby tech, touch, and test, and

0: take home. 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Baby's Bumps and Beyond on Saturday, June 21st. 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

0: That is Isaiah Falls called Taboo. You're on Radio Free 102.3 KJLH. Shout out Dre and for Kevin Nash all the way until midnight on the way for you musically. We've got El Mean called Reclusive. Now, this was a few days ago. Playing around on YouTube. I'm in the gym, have my little YouTube playlist going. And El Mean pops up. El Mean does a rendition of How Does It Feel from D'Angelo. Okay. This was straight fire. El Mean, I knew El Mean was talented, but this blew my mind. I mean, the notes that he was hitting, and you know, that's not an easy song to sing. How does it feel? Then, you know, you got to get past the whole visual of the video. You know, women still remember that. So it was like, you know, you had an extra hard song to sing because people were still picturing the video. But hats off to El Mean. He did that. Just pull it up on YouTube, El Mean, and How Does It Feel? We also have some TLC in the mix. Jasmine Sullivan, something you want to hear? I'm here for you. 520-KGLH, 520-5554. Who is ready for Bruno?
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1: Don't tell me that. I listen to you every day.
0: I know, because you called Home of Malayam, 310-207-9009. What happened?
1: I was in a car accident. The young lady ran into me, hopped out of the car, acting crazy. Didn't react to her. Just did what I know to do, which is take pictures, call Home of Malayam. She called me back right away. First thing she asked was, are you okay? Within the next hour, they took my case right on it right away. The young lady made some statements that wasn't necessarily true. And Home of Malayam team proved her wrong. They went an extra mile for me, and I was the happiest person on earth. People listen to your station, and they think these stories are not real. They are absolutely real. And Homa is a real person. Hardworking people. Love them.
0: Talk about the check.
1: I was excited with the check. I was able to make my daughter just as happy as I was.
0: Enough to share and share alike.
1: Yes, I did.
0: You trust Homa, Laura?
1: She is absolutely, without a doubt, the name and the face that you can trust.
0: Laura said it, not me. 310-207-9009. The law offices of Home of Malayam.
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0: H-A-L-H. Sean Andre and for my brother Kevin Ash. So I haven't been on in a few weeks. So be honest. The first time you heard that song, did you think it was somebody else? I really, really did. I feel like I'm out of the loop a little bit, but yeah, at first I'm like, wait, well, how did, what happened now? How did he do that? Well, it wasn't him. It's Rick Dorn, and we all know who I'm talking about, but shouts out. Hats off to Rick Dorn. Amazing song called I Am Blessed. One Love, Kim in the Mix, Montel, Q Parker from the group 112. You remember him. Jam called Put It On and Something You Want to Hear. Let me know and I can put it on for you. 520-KJLH, 520-5554. 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

0: Sean Andre here inside of the 11 o'clock hour on Radio Free. And from my brother Kevin Nash, Until Midnight. Musically, we'll keep it flowing. Got some Rafael Sadiq in the mix. Got some Twista, Bruno Mars, who will be here before you know it. Info on that concert at kjlhradio.com. Tone Stiff, I think one of my new favorite songs called Letting You Run. Now, I played Fly earlier in the show, and that's Stevie Wonder's, one of his favorite songs. So I wonder if Stevie likes this one too. I mean, Tone Stiff has that whole Michael Jackson vibe. I remember seeing the video for Fly, and he just kind of embodies Michael, but then several other artists, but he's got his own thing and his own flavor too. I think one of my new favorite artists, Tone Stiff. Keep doing your thing, my brother. Something you want to hear, 520-KJLH, 520-5554. 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
2: 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Cardiac arrest.

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0: 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Sean Andre, been sitting in for my brother Kevin Ash, and I've thoroughly enjoyed it with you. And always big shouts out to Kevin for letting me come in while you take some time off. Much deservedly so, my brother. And Chris and the whole crew that's always embraced me with open arms. So it's always nice to come in, and I always feel right at home. Here at KJLH. We do have some Alex Isley on the way, West Side. We got some Arrested Development. Back in the day, I'm going to try and squeeze in some Century, Don't Mind, before Hugh Fuller steps up in the place. Of course, he's going to take you overnight, late night hours. Anything you need from Hugh, you already know. You can hit him up at 520-KJLH, 520-5554. Now, before I go, I want to remind you, starting June 1st, listen up for the return of the Black Music Box Office as we celebrate Black Music Month on Radio Free 102.3 KJLH. 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
1: Yeah, ladies, I know you're tired of the same old thing. 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We got to heat it up. Come on.

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Yeah.

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Yeah.

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1: Worship out there. Come on, everybody, just raise your worship. Come on.

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0: When you're going through something, when you're down, when you're depressed, more times than not, you're dealing with that alone. You have your friend support, but I'm saying in those critical moments when you're in that bathroom looking in that mirror and you're crying and going through stuff, you're going through that alone. So make decisions that make you happy and not worrying about what everybody else is going to say or how people are going to view me, because in those quiet moments, you are by yourself and you have to face yourself.
3: Well, good morning and welcome to The Front Page. I'm Dara Starr Tucker, and this is your morning meditation. But there's a certain kind of honesty that only shows up in private. Not the honesty that we perform for other people, not the version of ourselves that we post online or explain to friends over dinner. I mean, the kind that helps you, that meets you in silence, the kind that waits for you in the bathroom mirror after everybody else has gone home, the kind that shows up when the lights are low, your chest is heavy, and you're finally too tired to pretend. Even people with strong support systems still have moments that they walk through alone. Friends can encourage you. Family can pray for you. Therapists can guide you. But eventually there comes a moment when it's just you and your own reflection and your own thoughts. You and the truth that you've been avoiding. That's why living your life entirely for other people is such a dangerous thing. Trying to keep everybody comfortable, trying to maintain an image, trying to make choices based on applause, validation, acceptance, or fear of criticism. All of that gets really quiet when life hits you hard, because the crowd doesn't sit with you in those private moments. The internet doesn't sit with you. Public opinion doesn't hold your hand when you're breaking down emotionally. You are the person who has to live with your decisions long after everybody else has moved on from judging them. And that doesn't mean that we become selfish or reckless. It means that we become honest. Honest about what drains us. Honest about what hurts us. Honest about what we actually want. Honest about the relationships, jobs, expectations, and performances that are slowly suffocating us while everybody else calls it success. A lot of us were taught to build lives that look good from the outside while quietly abandoning ourselves on the inside. But solitude has a way of exposing that, because eventually life will slow down long enough for you to hear your own voice again. And when that happens, the question won't be whether everybody else approved of your choices. The question will be, can you live with yourself? Can you look at yourself honestly? Can you comfort the person in the mirror instead of constantly disappointing them to keep strangers comfortable? The quiet moments matter because they reveal a certain truth. Beneath all the noise, beneath the performance, beneath the pressure to be agreeable and impressive and easy to digest, there's still a real person standing there asking a very simple question. Am I living a life that feels honest to me? And that question has a way of cutting through everything else. Because eventually the applause fades, opinions change. The people you exhausted yourself trying to please move on to something else. But you still have to wake up inside of your own life every morning. You still have to sit with your own choices, your own spirit, your own peace. That mirror becomes a place where excuses stop working. Solitude has a way of exposing where you've abandoned yourself just to avoid disappointing other people. But the good news is that that's where healing can begin. The moment that you stop treating your own happiness like an option and start to regard it like the priority that it should be,

Sometimes it's just telling yourself the truth for the first time in a long time. Sometimes it's choosing peace over approval. Sometimes it's looking in that mirror and realizing the person staring back at you deserves your compassion too. And that is your morning meditation for this Tuesday, the 26th of May, 2026. Coming up next, we have your headlines. AP News is reporting the U.S. military carried out strikes in southern Iran, even as Donald Trump claimed the negotiations with Tehran were proceeding nicely. Meanwhile, Democrats are trying to tap into growing public anger over congressional stock trading ahead of the midterms. And the jazz world is mourning the loss of legendary saxophonist Sonny Rollins, who has died at 95. Plus, why falling crime rates aren't reshaping the narrative in Los Angeles' mayoral race. Today on the front page, we are joined by Wayne Felton, better known as Just Wayne, for a conversation about culture, politics, and making sense of the moment that we're all living through. Our meditation this morning acknowledged something a lot of people try to hide. Some struggles are faced behind closed doors, in silence, with nobody else around. But it also reminded us that healing begins when we stop abandoning ourselves in those moments. So here's our first song reflecting that reality. This is Tori Kelly and Kirk Franklin with Never Alone. 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We'll be back right after this with your morning's headlines. We report, we resist, we rise, and we are you on the front page.

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1: Well, good morning and welcome back to the front page. I'm Dara Starr Tucker, and here are your morning's headlines. The U.S. military said Monday that it carried out self-defense strikes in southern Iran, including one missile launch sites and boats placing mines, even as Donald Trump said on social media that negotiations with Tehran were proceeding nicely. The strikes were done to protect our troops from threats posed by Iranian forces, but the military was, quote, using restraint during the ongoing ceasefire, Captain Tim Hawkins, the spokesman for the U.S. military's Central Command, said in a statement. Further details were not immediately available, including more specifics on the threats from Iran and what this means for negotiations. There was no official response from Iran, which had sent its parliament speaker, Mohammed Bagher Khabib, to Qatar for negotiations over the possible deal with the U.S. Qatar, which faced intense attacks from Iran and during the war, holds billions of dollars in frozen Iranian funds. AP News is reporting that after three terms in the U.S. House and two unsuccessful campaigns for the U.S. Senate, Colin Allred said he's heard plenty about voters' suspicions that politicians are just trying to make a buck in Washington. He's challenging Representative Julie Johnson in the Democratic runoff for the Dallas area House seat on Tuesday, and he's one of several candidates trying to harness populist anger over congressional stock trading. Allred has denounced Johnson for trades involving companies like Palantir, a data analytics firm with ties to Donald Trump's administration. The bitter campaign is emblematic of broader debates within the Democratic Party over the role of money in politics. Long a refrain of strident progressives and good government reformers, accusations that political rivals are self-dealing or bought by special interests have become a mainstay of Democratic primaries. The heightened criticism of lawmakers' personal wealth comes as the party looks to sharpen its anti-corruption message against Trump and to develop a platform for overhauling Washington if Democrats take power in the midterms. Trump campaigned on a promise to, quote, drain the swamp, capitalizing on Americans' disdain for the Washington establishment. Now that while he's back in the White House, Democrats are eager to regain the upper hand on an issue that could prove potent with voters. Sonny Rollins, the tenor saxophonist and restless genius whose bold, distinctive tone and constant experimentation kept him on the cutting edge of jazz for more than 50 years, died Monday at age 95. Spokesperson Terry Hinty told the Associated Press that Rollins died at his home in Woodstock, New York. She cited no specific cause of death, but said he had been largely housebound over the past couple of years because of various physical problems. From his early days as a teen phenom to his more measured solo work and experimentation with free jazz, Rollins was revered for his improvisational skill. He was one of the last living greats of the bebop era and, along with John Coltrane and Charlie Parker, one of the most influential saxophonists of his time. The LA Times is reporting that homicides in Los Angeles are down to levels not seen since the 1960s. Neighborhoods once awash in gang violence have now sometimes gone weeks, even months, without a shooting. And the following home robberies and street takeovers that captured the public's attention in recent years have largely subsided. By many measures, the city is safer than it has been in generations. And yet voters following LA's hotly contested mayoral race might think the opposite. The challengers to Mayor Karen Bass have zeroed in on a homelessness and public drug use to argue that she hasn't delivered on public safety, while also criticizing how the police department has operated and been funded during her tenure. Mike Bonin, a former city council member, said the fact that Spencer Pratt, the former reality TV star who has been attacking Bass from the right, has gained so much traction in the race is proof of how Bass and other candidates to the left have failed to change the, quote, prevailing narratives that the city is unsafe. Representatives for Pratt and Bass didn't respond to requests for interviews with candidates. In community news, as communities across Los Angeles prepare to make critical decisions in the upcoming primary election, AltaMed Health Services, in partnership with the Los Angeles County Registrar, Recorder, County Clerk, and Community Partners, will launch early voting at select AltaMed clinic sites and host a My Vote, My Health press conference and community Get Out the Vote canvassing effort aimed at expanding civic participation and improving health equity in historically underserved communities. The event marks the activation of an official vote center at AltaMed Pace, South Los Angeles, and underscores AltaMed's continuing commitment to increasing access to voting through trusted community-based spaces. 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And those are your headlines for this Tuesday, the 26th of May, 2026. Coming up today, Wayne Felton, known online as Just Wayne, joins us for a thoughtful conversation about navigating the present moment. From politics and race to faith, culture, and digital life, we'll talk about why so many people feel emotionally overwhelmed, disconnected, and uncertain right now. Before we get to that conversation, we are going to crown our Black Culture Historian of the Day with a trivia question for you this morning. We're spending the week discussing the joy quotient. The joy quotient, that is our theme for this week for the Black Culture Question of the Day. So Black Culture Historians, put your thinking caps on. And here are the first of three clues for the joy quotient. Number one. Her parents were immigrants. Her father was from the Democratic Republic of the Congo, and her mother was from Guyana. Number two, her commentary style is heavily influenced by Black church traditions, civil rights storytelling, and conversational political analysis rather than traditional straight news delivery. Number three, despite being known for hard political commentary, she often incorporates pop culture references, music history, and humor into her analysis, which helped distinguish her from more traditional cable news hosts. Who is she? We'll repeat those clues for you under the topic, the joy quotient. Number one, her parents were immigrants. Her father was from the Democratic Republic of the Congo, and her mother was from Guyana. Number two, her commentary style is heavily influenced by Black church traditions, civil rights storytelling, and conversational political analysis rather than straight traditional news delivery. And number three, despite being known for hard political commentary, she often incorporates pop culture references, music history, and humor into her analysis, which helped distinguish her from more traditional cable news hosts. Who is she? 310-520-KJLH, 310-520-5554 is the number to call if you think you know the answer to the Black Culture Historian question of the day, and you will be crowned our Black Culture Historian of the Day. Dorian, are you the Mandalorian this morning, or are you the historian this morning?
2: Probably the Mandalorian this morning.
1: You are the Mandalorian. It's okay.
2: Give me until like after the break. I might have an idea.
1: Okay. Something tells me that if you don't know now, after the break is probably not going to be helpful for you, Dorian.
2: I should know by the end.
1: Okay. Danny looks confident.
3: How you doing this morning is the question. You good?
1: Don't worry about how I'm doing this morning.
3: We love you.
1: Don't you worry about how I'm doing, Danny.
3: We love some Dr. Tucker.
2: We don't worry.
1: How are you doing with the question, Danny?
3: I'm doing good, Mother Tucker. You know what I'm saying?
1: I also had somebody threatening to wrap you in the mouth over your Mother Tucker jokes when I went home.
3: Is that right?

0: Uh-oh.
1: No.
2: Not Ray.
1: Mm-mm.
2: Uncle Charles, y'all? Who? Oh, no. Was it, can I buy a vowel? Is that who it was? I love you, Mama. Mama, I love, Mama, come on. Can we have fun, Mama?
1: Who is Mama?
2: Mama Bryan. I'm assuming no. That's who we're talking. It was not?
1: No.
2: So who is it?
1: You guessed it right.
2: Uncle Charles, y'all?
1: Charles.
2: Uncle Charles, come on, man.
1: Then watch your mouth.
2: We have fun.
1: You could call her Mama Tucker, okay? Mama Tucker.
2: Mama Tucker?
1: Okay, if it makes you feel better.
2: I will call her Mama Tucker.
1: Okay.
2: But Uncle Charles, I love you, Uncle Charles. And you play a hell of a piano, too, by the way. Even though Dara dragged you all on stage when you were just trying to enjoy the show and get some food.
1: Oh, but it was worth fine.
2: It. Did he enjoy it?
1: He enjoyed it.
2: Okay.
1: It was the thrill of a lifetime.
2: But you couldn't tell because in his face it looks just like,
1: No. He's just, no. No, I'll talk to y'all about the event this weekend that I went home for. But
2: yeah, they want to hear about that.
1: That's how they all are. They literally were all, they all took about 7 minutes to get up on the stage this weekend, him and all of his brothers and sisters. So it's just the pace.
2: They're always at the ready though. Like, yeah. It's just like, just in case.
1: They're all hitting about that senior citizen point. So, you know, you have to have mercy.
2: Right.
1: Yeah.
2: So you do allow them to take their time.
1: Right.
2: Like, Uncle Charles going to be up here. About 10 minutes.
1: Right. It's going to take some time.
2: We're going to get it going.
1: But they do good once they get up there.
2: He was fantastic. There's no doubt that he was fire. I didn't say the performance wasn't off the chain. Yeah. I'm just saying I was looking at his face and I go, yeah, Uncle Joe's just not happy right now.
1: No. He was good. But okay. You don't mess with their mama now.
2: I'm not messing with their mama.
1: Just saying.
2: Uncle Charles, I'm sorry, Uncle Charles.
1: You got a way of messing with people's mamas.
2: Really? Especially yeah. Since I'm a mama's boy, you would think that I would do better, right?
1: You mess with your own mama, so I guess it's part of the tradition.
2: Woman getting on your brother's nerves. You got to understand. Woman getting on my nerves. Woman Morrison getting on my nerves.
1: Like I said, y'all mama's boys are the worst.
2: Isn't it the truth?
3: I mean,
2: I think every boy, you know what I'm talking
3: yeah.
2: about. Every boy at some point, you know, your mama start to get on your nerves.
3: Yeah, I mean, look, we'll be there for our mother, but exactly. Then it'll be that point where we're like, you know what? I'm going to lock you in this room.
2: That's exactly right.
1: Just to think about the labor they went through. I mean, how many hours?
2: You knew the job was dangerous when you took it. You know what I'm saying? What I look like?
1: How many hours?
2: To be brought into the world.
1: How many hours of labor, Danny? Because you know they all communicate that to you at some point. How many hours was it with you?
2: Look at the size of his head. You knew it was
1: how
2: a while.
1: How many hours? Was it 16, 17, 18 hours?
2: I buy my hats at Goodyear, so you know it, man. It took a while to pass this head. But
1: Jesus.
2: Jesus was there too.
3: Yeah, Jesus was. Yes, yeah. I know my mom ain't got no patience with me because I took forever to come out.
2: Yeah.
1: Lord.
2: And what's up
3: about
2: with
3: 6 days?
2: Mamas change when there's a woman in her son's life too.
3: Oh, yeah. Oh, for sure.
2: Mamas change. You know what I'm saying?
1: They get very territorial, but it's understandable. Look at all they went through. To raise up this man, to be somebody. It's like, who are you coming in here? Just there's some fly-by-night little cutie patootie.
2: I've been there from jump, and you gonna come in and act right. Like you're the number one lady in it.
1: Right. You're like, you didn't come through me. You didn't clear this through me. I think I know how they feel. I'm not a mother, but you know.
2: Yeah.
1: All right. We're going to get on to the question of the day. And then I'm going to tell y'all about it this weekend. Sound a little worse for the wear. It's not this, well, anyway.
2: All right. You gonna get there. Cool.
1: I'm getting it together. 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If I need you to kick in there, Danny, you will kick in there because you kicked in there yesterday.
2: I did.
3: Mm-hmm.
2: We had a great show.
1: I heard.
2: Shouts out to this king right here.
3: Man, I appreciate you, bro.
2: Maya too, man.
3: Yes.
1: I was about to say, Maya. I heard Maya. Were they both here?
2: Yeah, they were both there.
1: Oh.
3: Yeah.
2: The comments and DMs have been fantastic.
1: Yeah.
2: We have a great community on this show.
1: Yeah.
3: Mm-hmm.
2: You know?
1: Yeah. It was a good show.
2: Yeah, appreciate
1: good
2: that.
1: Good show. Yeah. Well, I am Dara Star Tucker. We'll talk more about that after this break. And I will be back after this. I came in here with a little swag, Danny, for myself
2: yeah.
1: to prove a few things. And it's going to be necessary because I'm just,
2: I got
1: struggle a little bit today.
2: Well, you got an interview coming pretty quick, Hiz.

0: So yeah. You're going to have to get it rolling. Yeah. I like that King too, by the way. I was checking him out last night. Yeah. I like him.
1: He's good. I'll be back right after this with the answer to our Black culture historian question of the day, followed by a conversation with social media. Danny, help me.
0: You're still jet lagging, right?
1: No, it really isn't.
0: It's not jet lag?
1: No.
0: You're just tired. With a little assistance.
1: There was a bit of an overcorrection.
0: Yeah.
2: Oh, I wasn't supposed to take that.
0: We won't get into details.
1: Y'all pray for me.
0: It happens.
1: As I pray for you.
0: Okay.
1: Wayne Felton is his name, and we're looking forward to talking to him. He's a social media commentarian. All right, y'all. Where rhythm meets resistance, this is The Front Page.
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0: help with my compadres today, and I brought in a little something for you all. I mentioned to you that my album went wood.
1: Oh, wait a minute.
0: And and Dorian didn't play my little intro music that I was expecting to hear. And when he played it, I was going to sit out the proof that my album went wood. And of course, this doesn't work well for the radio, but Danny and Dorian can tell you what it is I'm sitting here, which is going to sit here for the duration of the show.
1: Am I allowed to read it?
0: You're allowed to read it.
1: It says, from the Recording Academy presents this certificate to Dara Tucker in recognition of your participation as songwriter on the Grammy Award-winning recording Oklahoma from Keb Moe, Best Americana Album, 62nd Grammy Awards, year 2019. Gone in, queen!
0: Okay, so when we play the little song, and I acknowledge that my album went wood, we also have to take this into consideration, okay? So it just bolsters my the veracity of what I bring. Do you understand?
1: Well, for the record, you're the only one that downplays that.
0: Look.
1: We pump it up and you downplay it.
0: Danny, I know you bolster everybody.
1: I do.
0: You blow smoke with everyone.
1: It's not blowing smoke.
0: It's blowing smoke.
1: It's always being positive. There's nothing wrong with it.
0: Okay.
1: What's wrong with that? That's really impressive.
0: Keep it in mind, Dorian, okay? The album may have gone wood. There's a little gold to go along with it, okay?
1: Yeah, that's really, really good.
2: That is impressive.
0: I only bring this out because Greg is doing a clean out of his office because he's got some work. We've got a friend that's coming to stay with us, and he found this, and I haven't seen it in forever.
1: Right.
0: So I forgot that it existed.
1: You need to hang that.
0: I'm going to sit this right here, Danny.
1: No, you need to hang that. Like, when you go live on socials, you don't have a specific spot at home.
0: No, I don't.
1: You should do that.
0: You're right.
1: You know, a little Dick Van Dyke in a corner, boom, boom. A little bit of, who else would be up there? Who are your people?
2: India.
1: who else?
0: India Ari.
2: India, yep.
0: Robert Redford,
1: you would see on the wall.
0: James Dean.
1: James Dean, for sure, would be on the wall. Is that it? Is that the quartet?
0: There are others.
1: Yeah. But there, I think, yeah, others. I'm surprised you haven't done that. And something in neon with Dara Star Tucker on the wall.
0: Yeah.
1: You should do it.
2: That'd be sick.
1: Why haven't you done that?
0: I don't know. It's too much work.
1: It is.
2: It's not furniture.
1: You can get a neon sign. They sell neon signs like crazy. Matter of fact, I'm about to order one myself.
0: Really?
1: With my logo. They're like $300 now.
0: Yeah, I would actually, I don't know if I would like something like that, but I've seen people do it. I have a friend that does that.
1: Mm-hmm.
0: Yeah.
1: So yeah. You should do it.
0: Okay.
1: How about a neon sign of Dick Van Dyke?
0: Stop it.
1: A neon dick. which was my nickname in college. Come on now. Good morning. Good morning, Tara. You wanted me to wake you up. I'm here to wake you up this morning. Oh, man. How you doing this morning, Queen? You need some help waking up? I got you covered.
0: How was the show yesterday?
1: It was fantastic. What's funny is we had like a serious show yesterday.
0: I couldn't
1: bring my regular goofy energy to it.
0: I know.
1: But you know that topic.
0: I know.
1: That topic to me. And shout out to all the callers and shout out to all the people that have reached out via DM. The currently and formerly incarcerated is near and dear to my heart.
0: Yes, me too.

0: Yeah, me too.
1: Going into those prisons and having those conversations with the kings in there. Haven't been to the women's prison as of yet, and I had a group reach out to me that that might happen soon.
0: Yeah.
1: But some of the cats that are in there, it's life-changing.
0: Yeah.
1: And so when we did a podcast on the reason, I was crying. You probably saw it on my socials. I was crying like a newborn baby. Because it's really important to me.
0: No, I thought it was so cool. The guy that you had on who was talking about he became a lawyer in order to represent people who had been in his position. Could not believe this man is saying he went to prison for 9 years and got sentenced to 19 years for brandishing a weapon. And it just...
1: Does that surprise you? I guess we'd like to say that we're surprised, but are we when it comes to young black men to just...
0: It's unbelievable.
1: Never shot the weapon.
0: It's just unbelievable.
1: 19 years in prison.
0: It's unbelievable. That's the reason why, as he was saying, Charlie Kirk and others spouting off these theories about black crime. And it's like, you know, a lot of those statistics can be very misleading.
1: Because
0: if you're a white guy and you've got a daddy who has a lawyer friend or is a lawyer, and you do something like that, then are you going to end up in prison? Certainly not for 19 years.
1: Facts.
0: No, it's the justice system is quite unjust.
1: Yeah.
0: And we should all know that. And to have those conversations without considering that is intellectually dishonest.
1: Facts. You
0: know, especially for people who are as smart as people like Candace Owens and Charlie Kirk are, and Tucker Carlson and many of these people who liked it. Anyway, okay. You've already had the conversation. Let's not re-adjudicate that.
1: I just one last question today. We can move on. I'm sorry. What is your definition of brandishing?
0: You pull it out and let people know that you have it. You're waving it around. And you're making it known that you have a firearm.
1: If you just, you have it in your waist and you show it?
0: Yeah, I don't know what the legal standard for brandishing is.
1: Okay.
0: Yeah. But to make a firearm visible.
1: Is that what it is? Just showing that you have one on your person? Is that brandishing a weapon?
0: I don't know that that's the legal standard.
1: Okay.
0: That I don't know.
1: Okay.
0: I couldn't say. But we have folks to get to this morning because we have a question of the day. Now, I have explained to you all, I believe I explained to you all that I have a sister who fashions, she makes earrings, but she has what's called something akin to a CNC cutter, a wood cutter, and she is going to be making special prizes for our Black culture historians of the day who win their, I think we'll decide, we'll start at five. You win your five, you win your 10, you win your 20. And so she is going to start that process today. Ray.
1: Nice.
0: Who has been here in studio.
1: We saw your commercial.
0: I know. Did you see her earrings?
1: I did.
0: Her earrings are so cute.
1: I agree.
0: Oh, my God. But she has coasters now that she's going to be making for the front page. And so we're going to start handing those out hopefully next week.
1: That's fantastic.
0: So we're
1: see Dorian as how it's done, by the way.
2: I was sitting here minding my own business.
1: I'm just saying.
0: I'm done bothering Dorian and Bobo. Bobo was just as bad. We stayed on Bobo for quite a while.
1: Yeah.
3: Oh, I got something. I got something for you. I got something.
1: Yeah, but we all don't have a creative sister like you.
0: Yeah.
1: Fantastic.
0: Dorian, have we done our top of the hour?
2: Yes, we did.
0: Okay, yeah. Wonderful.
2: Yes.
0: All right. Well, we're going to repeat the question of the day. We're going to repeat the clues and then get to our question of the day. Number one, this is the joy quotient is the topic of conversation this week. Number one, her parents were immigrants. Her father was from the Democratic Republic of the Congo and her mother was from Guyana. Number two, her commentary style is heavily influenced by Black church tradition, civil rights storytelling, and conversational political analysis rather than traditional straight news delivery. Number three, despite being known for hard political commentary, she often incorporates pop culture references, music history, and humor into her analyses, which helped distinguish her from more traditional cable news hosts. Who is she? Dorian, I'm giving you one more opportunity.
2: I'm not confident.
0: To graduate beyond Dorian the Mandalorian. All right.
2: I'm not confident.
0: We are going to Carol. We're going to Carol then, who I hope is confident. Carol, good morning and welcome to the front page.
4: Hello.
0: Hi there, Carol. Hi. How are you?
4: I'm doing okay, thank you.
0: Good. How are you feeling about this morning's question?
4: Oh, I'm very confident.
0: Good. Well, who you got for?
4: I usually don't call. I usually call when no one gets the answer, but I wanted to call because I admire her a lot.
0: Yeah.
4: Joy Ann Reed.
0: Joy Ann Reed. Very nice. Joy Reed.

0: That's the answer to our question today. We all admire her a lot, and I love that she's moved on to independent journalism after being let go from MSNBC, which is now MS Now, which is, seems to be the trajectory, seems to be the thing now.
1: I think it's the best thing in the world for her.
0: Yeah.
1: Getting fired was the best thing in the world.
0: And Don Lemon, too.
1: Him, too.
0: Yeah. Do you pay attention to Joy on socials, Miss Carol?
2: No, I'm not. I'm not a big social person, but I stopped watching after she left, or even before she left. I kind of stopped watching it. They changed a lot, so.
0: Mm-hmm. Yeah.
2: Yeah.
0: Well, she has. She is a first generation immigrant. You sound to me like you might be one as well. Where do your parents hail from?
2: Jamaica.
0: Hey.
3: Come on.
1: Calm down. You know, it's funny. If I had done that, it'd have been offensive. But because he's Jamaican,
3: I get away. Yeah. What part?
0: Well, why should that?
3: I'm just curious.
0: What part of Jamaica, Carol?
2: Oh, I was born in Kingston, but I've left there. I've been here more than 50 years.
0: Wow.
3: Yes.
0: 50 wow. years.
1: And that accent is still so strong. Mm-hmm. Wow.
0: Mm-hmm. Yep.
2: Yeah.
3: But that's when you're from there, you don't lose that accent.
1: You lost yours. What are you talking about?
3: I was born here. Oh, okay. But the women on my dad's side of the family, like I said, they're from Kingston. So that accent has never left.
1: Wow.
3: Yeah.
0: It's amazing.
1: It's a beautiful accent.
0: Congratulations, Carol. You have been crowned our Black Culture Historian of the Day. So wear your crown proudly.
2: Okay, thank you.
0: All right. Thank you, Carol. Thank you for calling.
2: Okay.
0: You too.
1: Speaking of Joy Reid, you ever heard that rant that she went on? She was like, what else do you guys want? Talking about the white people.
0: Yes. And, oh man, that was
1: classic.
0: That's
1: one of the best rants I've ever heard.
0: That was classic. She was like, y'all got this. You got this. You got this. You got the Supreme Court. You have Congress. You have the presidency. You have everything that you could have ever dreamed of. You have Project 2025. You're executing it. And what? Why are you still so angry?
1: Yeah, what's the deal? It's classic. And it's like a 5-minute rant. Just like boom, boom, boom, boom, boom.
0: Yeah.
1: She's impressive.
0: It's great. It was great. Yeah, she speaks for a lot of us. Well, today on the front page, we are excited to welcome Mr. Wayne Felton, who is also known to many as Just Wayne. He has built a following by blending humor, cultural commentary, emotional honesty, and thoughtful conversation in a way that resonates with people trying to process a complicated world. We're going to talk politics, social media, race, faith, and the challenge of making sense of this present moment without losing your humanity, your joy, your perspective in the process. Coming up after the break, I want to just share very quickly about my weekend before we take our break. Is that okay, Dorian?
3: We can do that. I'm just sitting here. We can do that.
0: Did you have a good weekend, Dorian?
3: I did. I kind of did a lot, actually. What did I do? Shout out to Malik Books. I was actually there with them on Sunday, DJing the event. A lot of people showed up. He had about 200 people that RSVP'd.
1: That was a Crenshaw Mall, right?
3: Yeah, the Crenshaw Mall, correct.
1: Wow.
3: Yep, that took place Sunday. That? Malik Books.
0: I mean, who was there?
3: Oh, I mean, he just had many different authors. He had about over 30 authors that showed up. They did a little story time for the kids and everything. So they went up, you know, displayed their books to all the kids and everything. They were really into it. So, nice. And, you know, we've had Malik Books here on Front Page. So, you know, he's always, you know, family of the station. So shout out to Malik Books, you know, for having us and, you know, us allowing us to represent KJLH and him properly. And then also went to a celebrity basketball game in Woodland Hills on Saturday. Shout out to Bobby Newt, who invited me out and, you know, supported for him and his daughter and everything like that. He had a lot of people show up, Little Romeo, Little Fizz, his brother Jay Valentine's actually were all there balling. So it was a good weekend.
0: Yeah.
3: It was a good weekend.
1: Bobby Newt's daughter, that situation with his daughter.
3: Yes.
1: The most tragic things I've ever seen.
3: Yeah. But he's such in good spirit. Like, that man is incredible as far as like how he handles the situation. You know what I'm saying?
1: He's been impressive, man.
3: Yes.
1: He was on with the day Lamar, wasn't he?
3: Yes, we had him on this past Thursday. Yeah. So shout out to Bobby New for, you know, having us again represent KJLH in a proper way and showing him love and support and everything. So
1: Yeah,
3: it was good.
1: Shouts out to Bobby.
0: How was your weekend, Daddy?
1: I slept.
0: Wow.
3: Good.
1: I slept.
0: That's great.
1: That's what I did. I did absolutely nothing.
0: That's

0: first time in a long time.
1: That's great.
0: I got invited to 10 events. I said, yeah, y'all have fun. Okay.
1: I was going to say, Danny, you're the one.
0: Yeah, not this weekend.
1: You said the one.
0: I'm going to use this one to get caught up.
1: That's great.
0: Because my baby girl, you know, she's out of school after this week. And I know I got to go to Bakersfield all next weekend. So I said, I'm going to spend this weekend to get some rest.
1: Good.
0: So.
1: I'm so happy.
0: But what about you? We want to know about you.
2: Your weekend.
1: Yeah, I went.
0: Uncle Charles, y'all.
1: And I asked Uncle Charles. I was like, well, I don't know if you're listening to the show very much anymore, but blah, blah, blah. But he said, I listen every day.
0: Oh, no.
1: So you better watch yourself.
0: I'm sorry, Uncle Charles. I love you. I love you, King.
1: Yes, I saw Uncle Charles and Aunt Naomi. That's his wife.
0: Oh, okay. Didn't even know he was married.
1: Sweet as can be. Sweet as can be.
0: Oh.
1: Married to the sweetest woman ever.
0: Wow.
1: Mm-hmm.
0: How's that? That's you.
1: That's what?
0: The sweetest woman ever. Most days.
1: Me?
0: Yeah.
1: I am not sweet.
0: We think that you're sweet.
1: Why would you say you're not? Don't dare under any circumstances call me sweet.
0: Don't you agree?
1: Sweet.
2: I agree. Why would you say you're not?
1: I am the opposite of sweet. I am sour.
0: I don't think you are.
2: Where? When? Huh?
0: That's all performative. I don't think that you're that way.
1: I think that you're sweet. Sour.
0: You genuinely care about people. And you care about mankind.
1: Give me a break.
0: I think that's nonsense.
1: Anyway, I'm tough. I'm hard. I'm gangster. Do you understand?
0: You can be tough and sweet at the same time.
1: I've been gangster from the day I was born. Anyway.
0: And the mean streets of Tulsa.
1: Right. I went back to the mean streets of Tulsa. And we had what I've told you all is a legacy service for my grandmother. We had the family reunion on Friday. We had the legacy service for her and honoring everybody and honoring and honoring and honoring. And yeah, it was good. It was a good weekend. I did a tribute video to my Uncle Lawrence, which I'm going to post later today. You'll get to see the tribute to my dear Uncle Lawrence.
0: How was that received, by the way?
1: I don't know. I don't know that anybody said much about it. CE, my brother-in-law, he said it was great. I don't know that anybody else said anything about it.
0: Okay.
1: But I did it. Can't take that away. They can't take that away from me.
0: Nice.
1: Yeah. But yeah, saw a lot of family. It was a great family reunion. Great. Yeah. Yeah. I over-medicated on the way back. I have to take a little something to help me get on the flight.
0: Right.
1: And I overdid it because it wasn't working. And I said, I probably need to take another one because it just didn't kick in.
0: That's always a no-no.
1: Did it kick in?
0: Yeah, that's a no-no.
1: But you know what? I made it back. I didn't leave anything in Tulsa. I have all my wits about me. I didn't leave my pants at the airport.
0: That would be a problem with TSA.
1: Yeah.
0: Excuse me, ma'am. You have no pants on.
1: No one had to be called. So, yeah, it was good. It was a good weekend. Saw family. It was great. Before we move on today, though, to our break, we're probably going to do a monster break this time, Dorian, once again. We want to take a moment to acknowledge the passing of legend Sonny Rollins. We did talk about that in our news stories, and I want to thank you, Danny, for including that. Sonny Rollins passed away at the age of 95. He was more than a saxophonist. He was one of the towering creative forces in American music and one of the last living links to the golden age of bebop, alongside artists like Charlie Parker and John Coltrane, Thelonious Monk, Miles Davis. Sonny Rollins helped to redefine what jazz could sound like in the modern era. He's known for his enormous tenor saxophone tone, his fearless improvisation, relentless creativity. Sonny Rollins approached music like a conversation. No two performances were ever exactly alike. He challenged himself constantly, even famously stepping away from the spotlight at the height of his fame.
0: Wow.
1: To practice and rethink his artistry. His influence stretched far beyond jazz. Musicians across genres they studied his phrasing, spontaneity, discipline, emotional honesty. Sonny Rollins leaves behind a body of work that helped shape the sound of American music itself. I was looking for a Sonny Rollins song in the system, but I could not find one.
3: Yeah, I was literally just doing that right now.
1: There's
3: yeah.
1: a song called St. Thomas, I believe. It's a very famous song. But I'd like to have Greg on maybe tomorrow just to call. He may just make a phone call and kind of help us understand the importance of Sonny Rollins. Sonny Rollins could have been at the level of a Coltrane or a Miles Davis.
0: Wow.
1: But he literally took time off and stood on a bridge. And Greg will have to correct me if I'm wrong, but he stopped putting out music. And he went and stood on, I don't know if it was the Brooklyn Bridge or some bridge in New York for 2 years. And he practiced his saxophone.
0: My God.
1: For 2 straight years.

0: Yeah, because he said he didn't want to become cliched. He didn't want to become stale in his sound, and he wanted to find that new sound that was just his for 2 straight years, which derailed his career a bit, which is the reason that, you know, many people have not heard his name. But yeah, significant, significant figure.
1: I have an embarrassing confession to make. Hadn't heard the name until I put it in the notes last night.
0: And most people haven't.
1: Wow.
0: Unless you're into jazz. Yeah, but he is a towering, towering figure in jazz. Wow. Yeah. And thankfully was able to gain back a lot of that notoriety.
1: Well, you're putting him in the same line as Coltrane. Yeah. I would say that's pretty towering. Yeah.
0: Yeah, he's that. Wayne Shorter, Coltrane, you know, Dizzy, all those guys. Wow. Miles, he's up there.
1: Yeah, so is that the Mount Rushmore that you just named just now?
0: Yeah, yeah. He's on that.
1: Wow.
0: He's on that. Sonny Rollins. So I'll have Greg call in tomorrow and just give us a little spiel.
1: The spiel. That'd be fantastic.
0: On Rollins.
1: So I was just typing it up going, because I was reading on everything they were saying. Well, as soon as I saw it, I said, Dara, come on.
0: I appreciated that. Yeah.
1: No problem.
0: Well, our morning meditation from Lala reminded us that some of life's deepest battles happen in private. Danny, I feel like you're telling us something this morning about what you're dealing with.
1: Absolutely.
0: You know? In those quiet moments when it's just you and your own reflection, we've had another song that speaks to that feeling. Dorian, I'm going to actually take the liberty of skipping over this next song because I think we need to get to our guest.
1: Okay.
0: So if we can just do our massive commercial break and then we'll come back and we'll get to Just Wayne. 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I'm Dara Star Tucker. And I'll be back in just a few moments with our conversation with social commentator Wayne Felton. Culture, clarity, and community all here on The Front Page.
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0: Well, good morning and welcome back to the Front Page. I am Dara Starr Tucker, and we are being joined this morning by Mr. Wayne Felton, who goes by Just Wayne. He is at Just Wayne Creative on most social media platforms. Wayne, are you hearing me okay?
1: I am hearing you great, yes.
0: Okay, there's a lot of hand signals going on here.
1: It is. I'm in Central Standard Time. My kids are moving out the door, and I was like, I'm on, guys. I'm literally live. Y'all never need me this time of day until the day I'm actually supposed to be on here. That's when y'all need me.
0: Of course, that's when they need you desperately. Yeah. I'm like...
1: My daughter, I have a 12-year-old, and we went swimming yesterday. Uh-huh. You know, Memorial Day, went out to the pool, and I was like, Shorty, if you're going to get your hair wet, it's going to be a problem tomorrow.
0: Yeah.
1: So this morning, she was like, my hair is not cooperating. And I was like, I love you. And this is what we said yesterday.
0: So. And I told you so.
1: Exactly.
0: Well, Wayne Felton, you are on TikTok. Is it Just Wayne or is it Just Wayne Creative?
1: Just Wayne Creative.
0: And what about Instagram? Is it the same?
1: Same. Yep.
0: Okay. Just Wayne Creative across all platforms. Wayne Felton. I'm encouraging you all to go and follow Wayne Felton, who is a social commentator. He does a lot of what I do, but he just does a lot more of it. He's out there keeping these folks straight and making sure that people aren't getting away with stuff. Danny talked to him on the, did you talk to him on the break, Danny, about his commentary on Drake?
2: On Drake, because it's just nauseating. Drake put out a new album, three new albums.
1: Three, yes.
2: Which, by the way, are very mediocre to me, but the Drake stans are out of their control. They're just in defense mode all over social media right now. Mm. And just like, you know, acting like Drake, dressing like Drake, reciting his lyrics to the camera. Leave Drake alone. It's so annoying. And your commentary on it, King, I was just laughing my behind off because it's so true.
0: Yeah,
1: I don't think Drake fans are fans of Drake. I think they want to be him. And so they identify with him. And when he wins, they think it's a win for them. It's a very parasocial relationship that they have with him, which gets weird when you display it online because that's just not what hip hop has ever been.
0: So if you are interested in deeper commentary like that, Just Wayne Creative has a lot of opinions about a lot of things, as do I. Wayne, I'm all over the place as well. I mean, I'm doing hard-hitting political commentary, and then I'll turn around and talk about Dick Van Dyke just as quick as anything. So, don't think that you can always expect, you know, what will be coming from me, because I'm going to talk about what's on my mind, which I love, Wayne. But Wayne Felton II, Just Wayne Creative, first gained wider attention during the early TikTok era around 2020. Same.
1: Yes.
0: He was working as a middle school administrator in Minnesota while simultaneously building a following through relatable, charismatic TikTok videos about music, culture, race, education, and humor. Same. What? How did we not run into each other?

0: from there.
1: Yeah, yeah. A lot of us got our start right at that time. And what made you stand out was your educator energy. Obviously, you have a background in education. Folks talk about your pastor energy. Do you have any of that pastoral anointing?
0: Yes. I actually, so I'm a pastor's kid. Okay. I used to joke, I've been in church since 9 months before I was born, and I served as a pastor as well.
1: Wow.
0: So I was a youth pastor from 2010 to 2014 and a senior pastor from 2014 to 2020.
1: Wow. You are a pastor.
0: I was. Animal is.
1: Well, you know, sometimes they say once you have that calling,
0: yes.
1: I don't know, the gifts and callings are without repentance. Don't the Bible say something about that?
0: Wait. It does. It does. Mm-hmm. My mom says the same thing all the time. So
1: Yeah, I would kind of have to agree, even though we move on to different, expressions of that.
0: For sure.
1: Because what you're doing right now is, I'm sure, a little bit in the territory of that. According to an interview from 2020, your TikTok dances were garnering hundreds of thousands of views during the pandemic. You were garnering hundreds of thousands of views doing TikTok dances, Wayne?
0: Yes, unfortunately, yes.
1: Amazing. Amazing. And then you did Hamilton-related content?
0: Yes, I actually got a chance to go to New York for the premiere this last year because of the content that I was doing back then.
1: Wow. That's amazing.
0: Yeah.
1: That's so amazing. Well, somebody's going to have to explain the Hamilton thing to me because I just don't.
0: Have you seen it?
1: Yes.
0: And you didn't like it?
1: No.
0: Okay.
1: Somebody's going to have to help me with this.
0: I think there's a part of me, and if you relate, I love history. I understand that the show is inaccurate. That's beside the point. But I love history, yeah. And I love the way it blends history and so many hip hop references that I knew and identified with. And it just became an obsession. My sister played one of the tracks for me. It was the cabinet meeting. It was the first thing I heard. Mm-hmm. And when they went into, you don't have the votes, you don't have the votes, ha, ha, ha, ha. It's like, I'm in. Whatever this is, I'm in. And I just became obsessed.
1: Yeah.
0: So I think it's one of those things where having seen it and experienced it, it did something for me. I also love musical theater as a whole.
1: Yeah, as do I. As do I. That's the crazy thing. It's like I'm a big musical theater fan. I tend to like classic musical theater more so than the contemporary stuff. But there are contemporary shows that I do like. But yeah, I don't know. Somebody's going to have to send me the, I don't know, is going to have to indoctrinate me into Hamilton because I really feel like I'm missing a big cultural phenomenon.
0: I think it has to almost like you have to catch the spirit on it. Like it has to, you have to receive. That's really what it is. You have to open up and receive what Lin-Manuel Miranda is trying to deliver to you.
1: Yeah.
0: Because once you, for me at least, once I bought into it, it just, every part of it musically. And I think that's the other thing is it's musically beautiful. There's so much that's happening, so many layers.
1: Yeah.
0: You know what? I'm going to send you, there's a YouTube video where someone just goes through and talks about the motifs that are created in the show.
1: Mm-hmm.
0: And it really made me love how it was built throughout the entire show.
1: Okay. Yeah. Maybe with the analysis, I will understand it a little bit better. But just Wayne Felton is a content creator, cultural commentator, organizational leader whose work explores the intersection of politics, pop culture, faith, social issues. He's a columnist for The Root and is a host of Let's Be Clear with Just Wayne, where he blends commentary, storytelling, humor to break down current events and culture for a digital audience. So welcome once again, Wayne Felton.
0: Thank you so much for having me. Yes.
1: Just Wayne Creative on all social media platforms. Please do follow him. As I said, I've backed off a little bit. I'm getting back in there slowly but surely. I'm about to do a voting rights series. But Wayne is consistent. I mean, he's out there. He's just, relentless, which I really admire. Wayne, you came to prominence during a moment when conversations about race and identity were exploding online. What did that era, we're talking now 2020, 2021, what did that reveal to you about the America that you knew or that you thought you knew?
0: Yeah, I think there was a sense that there was a willingness post George Floyd to have conversations that I had been screaming about for years that we should be having. But the willingness, I think, was in hopes of absolution.

0: hoping that people wanted to be absolved of the history of racism. Mm-hmm. And they hoped that if they just appeased us in these conversations, that we would finally get over it and be able to move to the next thing, as opposed to really doing the work of repair to say, oh, something happened here. And we actually not only need to address it, but talk about the steps to make this harm better. Mm-hmm. And I always say that absolution focuses on the person who committed the harm and repair focuses on the person that was harmed. Mm-hmm. So I think there was a lot of that was happening as I think America was asking, okay, what do we need to do for y'all to be over this? As opposed to, what do we need to do to reconcile this reality that we've lived in? And I think that era has led to where we are now. Those 2 years, 21, 22, well, end of 20, 21, 22 was like, that was the conversation.
1: Yeah.
0: And then the white lash was, I'm tired of having this conversation. You will not indoctrinate our children. And we've seen the last, I'd say, 4 years of a concerted effort to undo any bit of work that was done in those 2 years and for the last 60 years post-civil rights movement.
1: Yeah.
0: So I think it revealed that maybe there was a willingness if it could be done quickly.
1: Right. Yeah. Do you ever feel as a Black creator exhausted by this expectation that you should be the one to help this conversation along, that you should be the one to provide education and explanation about racism and why this is still a problem?
0: Yes.
1: You do.
0: Very much so. And I think what I've tried my best to do is understand the intersection of my identities. So when I get tired, I know that I can't tell a Black woman that I'm tired. Because then a Black woman will say to me, yes, and also we have to deal with you as Black men and the misogyny that you bring to the table. Or I can't tell my Black queer friends that I'm tired, because I'm like, yes, and we also have to deal with, you know, people who are like you who may operate in homophobia. So I think for me, I try to keep that at the center of the conversations. Is there is a set of privilege I have in my maleness, in my heterosexuality, that gives me the ability to be in certain conversations and spaces. And I try to remember that there are people more tired than me, and try to hold up and kind of bear my cross, so to speak, of having a voice that people might listen to, because, oh, we like him and he kind of talks like us and he's from a good neighborhood. And, you know, like I can take those tokens as necessities to protect people who might not be able to enter into those same spaces.
1: Yeah, I don't know, Wayne, that I've ever heard any Black man say that quite that way. I just have to sit in that for a moment. As tired as Black men may be, and as frustrated as you may be, and as much as you may be dealing with, and as exhausted or irritated as you may be with certain things, I don't know that I've ever heard a Black man say that I do not have the right to throw that in a Black woman's face, because as tired as I am, you have even more on you as a Black woman. And it almost puts it in the area of competition, but it's not. It's just an acknowledgement. It's just an acknowledgement. And it's something that I try not to beat my chest about, because I have a lot of empathy for what Black men go through. And I know that you all have unique challenges that we don't deal with. You know, there are certain challenges that you experience in this life, mostly around the need to bolster and protect your masculinity. And it's something that I don't claim to understand as a woman. I don't claim to understand why that feels like such a fragile thing to me. And it's maybe something we need to have a conversation about on another show, but I feel like a lot of times it does get into that space of competition of like, you know, well, what about us? What about us? What about us?
0: For sure.
1: But it feels really, really interesting to hear a Black man say that in that way.
0: Well, I think if I'm doing a good job of creating space for Black women to know and to see their value and to know that I know my positionality, then I'm creating the space for Black women to then feel like they can show up for me. One comment I hear all the time is, I'm afraid at times to show up for Black men for whom they'll betray me at X, Y, and Z point. Mm-hmm. So I think in addition to saying, maybe I'm not as tired, I'm also trying to create the space so that when I need that shelter, that protection, that connection, that I've created the safe space for

0: because you know I'm not just going to jump out the window in order to fulfill some sense of proximity to my maleness or to whiteness or whatever it might be. So it's not a competition. I actually think that if we're doing it right, it can become cooperative. Mm-hmm. We recognize where we're strong, where we're weak, and we come together as a unit to say, what do we need to do for the sake of liberation, mm-hmm. for the sake of freedom? And instead of, well, who's going to be in charge of it? Short story, my grandfather used to drive the bus for the Poor People's Campaign from Minneapolis to DC. He's 93 years old. Every time I go to my grandparents' house, I just sit next to him on his porch and he just tells me stories. Mm. And he says to me all the time, he says, I love the work that you're doing, grandson. Just remember, it doesn't matter who's in charge.
1: Mm.
0: We always fall apart when we want to know who's in charge.
1: Mm.
0: When we're comfortable with everyone getting the credit, then everyone will make it.
1: Mm.
0: And he talks about all the times he's seen people have these big fallouts because you're doing something for freedom or for liberation or for justice. And then someone says, okay, but I want the credit. I want to be in charge. Well, no, I should get the credit. Well, no, we're suffering more. And then those oppression Olympics or Olympics for the head seat turn into a fracturing of a movement.
1: Huh.
0: So if we could just be together, like, it's amazing what we'd accomplish if we don't care who gets the credit.
1: That is a literal quote that my father used to make. He said, yeah. It's amazing how much can get done if nobody cares who gets the credit. That was a Doyle Tucker signature saying. So
0: I think it's one of those things, you know, Black parents have these sayings that it doesn't matter where in the country you are. Like, what do you mean? We all on code? There was no internet. How did y'all all know
1: the same? Y'all all say the same thing. You lived by the same code. Yeah. How, Wayne, has your understanding of Black masculinity grown and evolved as you've done the work that you've done over the past few years?
0: Yeah, I think I've tried my best to sit in what elements are socially constructed and what elements are necessary. I think a part of it as well is I was called soft a lot growing up. And I always found that weird. I played sports. I played football in college, you know, but I was also a musical theater and show choir kid. There was always this sense, and I grew up in the suburbs, it was always this sense of like, oh, Wayne's a little bit softer. Wayne's not as hard. Wayne's not as thugged out. And, you know, my name is Wayne. So everyone was like, oh, you mean like Lil Wayne? So my direct comparison is this rapper,
1: yeah. right?
0: With, you know, locks and tattoos. And, you know, I think I was so annoyed by it for so long that eventually I had to sit in, what does it mean to just exist? What does it mean to be? And what parts of this are useful and helpful? And what parts are just a social construction that leads to nowhere?
1: Mm-hmm.
0: And I think the more I sat with that reality, I came to the conclusion that there are elements that are just natural. Like as a father, the way I show up and want to protect my children, as a brother or as a son or, you know, as a partner, the way I want to show up matters. The way that I'm instinctively trying to protect matters. But that protection is for that purpose. It's not also as an offensive. And I realized how often I was performing a version of masculinity for other men that had nothing to do with anything.
1: Mm-hmm.
0: I joke all the time that like a lot of men care more about what men think about them than the women they think they're trying to pick up, because there's this performance
1: mm-hmm.
0: of, can I make other men see me as something? Because if they see me as something, then that's what matters. As opposed to sitting with who do I believe myself to be? And also in relationship or whatever it may be, how do I show up in a way that feels authentic, but also feels connected to the people that I'm close to and love?
1: Yeah, if I can, I mean, I tend to be very sensitive about being a woman delivering advice to men. I tend to be very insensitive about a non-parent delivering advice to parents. But if I were, as a woman, stop laughing, Danny. If I were to deliver a piece of advice to men, that would be one of the primary piece of advices that I would deliver, especially as a man who is coupled, who is with a partner. The less that you can worry about what other men have to say about your relationship, the better off your relationship will be. And now we're precluding, you know, eliminating any instances of abuse and trauma mm-hmm. and that kind of thing. Now we're right. not talking about

0: just tolerating abuse, not in any way, shape, or form. But just in terms of your dynamic with your partner, the less you can care about what other men have to say about what you should be doing, the happier you'll be. And I feel that way just from observation, from observing men that I consider to be happy and well-adjusted in relationships, and men who have had relationships that have lasted, you know, 30, 40, 50, 60 years. The majority of them are not spending a ton of time with, you know, they'll have their time with friends. They have healthy relationships with other men, but the majority of the time they're spending is not going out and hanging with their boys. It's being as plugged in with their partner and with their children as they can possibly be, and understanding what those needs are and exactly how to serve them, and knowing that their needs will be met if they are performing that role.
1: Absolutely. Something I talk a lot about is the elimination of third spaces for men.
0: Yes.
1: I joke with my barber all the time. He's in a salon type space, so he has this individual shop. So the most I'm ever in that room with is one other man besides my barber.
0: Mm.
1: And I talk about how it used to be, you go to the barber shop and, yo, my girl tripping, da da da, and it'll be an old head somewhere playing checkers. Like, boy, if you don't go home and fix stuff with your wife, mm-hmm. like, there was this shared sense of wisdom where you had your knuckleheads who were feeding into each other. Then you had older men who were wiser, who would say, I mean, why are you worried about what so-and-so got to say about your relationship? Do they live with you? Man, go make up with your girl, fix this.
0: Mm-hmm.
1: Like that, the elimination, in my opinion, of those spaces has eliminated the sense of passed down and shared wisdom.
0: Mm.
1: And with that, the only, so for a lot of men, the only other men they're talking to are people who are on the same maturity level and mindset as them, and you can never grow then. Mm. So you're performing for guys who aren't gonna help you get to the next level or elevate in any way, shape, or form. And you're taking that back to the person. Oftentimes, I joke all the time with my partner that I always have great ideas, and I wouldn't be able to pull any of them off without her, because she sees the seed, but she also sees the tree.
0: Mm-hmm.
1: And she's committed to the tree because she wants to be in this with me.
0: Mm-hmm.
1: My boys are interested in the seed. They're like, yo, man, that's a great idea. My partner's like, hey, mm-mm. but we can't do these three things if we want to get there.
0: Yeah.
1: If I'm performing for my boys, yeah, man, I got this contract. They're excited about the contract. She's excited about the residuals.
0: Right.
1: I actually need to, and older men will tell you, yeah, she's right. So the elimination of some of that wisdom has harmed, I think, the way that men show up as a whole.
0: Yeah, yeah, I completely agree. We're talking this morning with Wayne Felton, who is a social media commentator. As you can hear, he has a very wide breadth of knowledge and interest, and I identify with you in that way, Wayne, in that sometimes it can be difficult to know even what to focus on. It's like whatever's in your face that day, that's what I'm going to be talking about online. And it may confuse some people.
1: Yes.
0: But, you know, hopefully you are plugging into your people who are buying into the totality of who you are and what you represent. How are you making that journey, Wayne, with just being all of who you are online? Are you finding that it's helping your progression? Is it hindering? Are people confused by what you present?
1: I think the algorithm doesn't always reward a diversity of thought.
0: Right.
1: Like, it wants you to have a thing.
0: Yeah.
1: Like, you are racial commentary, go.
0: Right.
1: And it will reward those things. What I've tried to do is focus in on, one of my favorite comments is when people say, I started following you after the Kendrick and Drake beef, but your analysis of this election is incredible.
0: Yeah.
1: Or recently I started talking about some things that were happening in the church world. And I say all the time, I try to stay out of church folks' business, but here we are. And people will say, oh my goodness, it all makes sense. Then I knew there was something about you that, like, so I love when people connect the dots and they feel like they're getting more than they bargained for in me as a creator.
0: Mm.
1: Even if it means that sometimes TikTok gets confused as to why I'm talking about Richard Smallwood on a given day versus, you know.
0: Are you talking like my language, Wayne?
1: Listen, Fred Hammond started following me on Instagram, okay. And that was a day for me. I don't, like, Fred Hammond's music runs in my veins so deeply.

0: like, I could, earliest memories are commissioned.
1: Yes.
0: Right?
1: Yes.
0: And so I was like, I have so many politicians that follow me. I engage their work. Fred Hammond was a day.
1: Yeah.
0: I text my mom.
1: Yeah. There are certain ones, I'm telling you, and it's just, it could make, you know, like you're saying, it could be like the biggest person. You're like, oh, that's cool. Audra McDonald followed me.
0: Listen.
1: You're a musical theater person.
0: Yes.
1: I posted a video of my mother singing the other day, and Audra McDonald liked the video of my mother singing. And when I tell you that that was one of the most glorious moments of my life, for one of my musical heroes to acknowledge my mother, It just certain things are just, it's not even what you necessarily would think would be like the greatest and biggest thing. It's just, this is what means something to me. This is meaningful to me.
0: That's the thing is, I would love to have millions and millions and millions and whatever.
1: Right.
0: What keeps happening is moments that mean something to me.
1: Yes.
0: And that, I think, helps me keep going in a way that maybe just purely having the millions wouldn't.
1: Yes.
0: So I think that's the motivation. Yeah, the motivation is me.
1: The crazy thing is, and this is how I identify with you, and like I said, I'm surprised it took us so long to find each other. Surprised it took me so long to find you. Okay, wait, I'll just be honest. Is that I think when, you know, someone was asking, well, how did you develop these whatever millions of followers? And there was, you know, this question that was going around to creators. And they said, well, this is the thing that blew me up, and this is how I, you know, built up to this level. And the consistent thing about a lot of these creators was, well, I just did one thing and I just hammered away at this thing again and again and again. Even if it was just a joke, even if it was just like this shtick, this skit, this saying, this catchphrase, this whatever. They're like, I just beat this thing to death. And I'm thinking, I cannot even imagine going all of these years and I'm just this one trick pony that's just doing the same thing over and over and over again. That does not feed my soul. And so I have to do what feels right for me. I really do.
0: Absolutely.
1: And I'm moving into furniture restoration. And I did this exercise on ChatGPT where people were saying, well, ask ChatGPT what it would take for you to get to the highest level of income in the shortest period of time. And ChatGPT literally told me, don't try to be a furniture influencer. ChatGPT. I know, Dory looking at me crazy. I said, how dare you? How dare you? This feeds my soul. But you really have to make room. I'll say that. You have to make room. For what feeds your soul. So if you're talking about the Kendrick Drake beef, there are people that are going to plug into you for that, and that's going to be, you know, the best thing ever for them. And for me, there are going to be people who think, you know, watching furniture restoration is incredible.
0: Right.
1: You know, in addition to everything else. Now, I want to ask you, Wayne, as we're getting into the final moments of this conversation, and I really hope you come on again.
0: Absolutely, this has been fun.
1: Yeah, we've had a little bit of an extended morning in some ways. But what misinformation and disinformation are a big, they're a big thing of mine. And I feel a real responsibility as a content creator, as someone who brings people information, to dispel a lot of misinformation and disinformation. What responsibility do you feel? How much of your content do you gear towards, dispelling, false information and even false histories? I mean, you know, a lot of Black folks, you know, I hear a lot of, you know, well, they did this to us and they did that to us. And I come from Tulsa and that's the land of Greenwood. And I hear a lot of misinformation around that. How much responsibility do you feel to dispel inaccurate information?
0: I feel a lot of responsibility for it. I'm trying to navigate a very new terrain around it. So there's a historical element, and I'm always trying to bring people to clarity. Here's what's happening. Here's how it's happening. Here's the historical context. Here's why it matters. What I'm finding is misinformation has gained such a foothold in so-called left-leaning spaces. Mm-hmm. Like, I think for years it was always the right. The right is operating in this misinformation. It's taking such a hold on the left as well. Mm-hmm. But the difference is, on the left, people are very sure that they're right.
1: Right.
0: So I feel like I'm constantly having these conversations saying, like, no, this did not happen. This is what happened. Here's why it happened. Or here's a talking point you're probably hearing. Here's the layer under that talk.

0: point that's very necessary. Here's the context that's very necessary, because otherwise we are, people are running around repeating things that are nonsensical or can never possibly happen. And that, I think I'm learning, that also makes people in your comment section very upset. And I unfortunately read the comments.
1: Yeah.
0: And people get really upset that you're disproving something that they hold deeply to themselves, yeah, or believe deeply. And also, like, if we do not get this right, we will repeat the things that have happened.
1: Yes.
0: So I do, I agree. I spend, sometimes I feel like too much time trying to break things all the way down to say, hey, no, that's not what happened. And I'm learning that people don't listen.
1: They don't. They hear, like, what they want to hear.
0: I'm right now going back and forth with some folks in my comment section over, I made a take about Hassan Piker was subpoenaed, right? And I said, do I think Hassan Piker should have been subpoenaed according to this idea that he's being targeted by the government? No. Do I want to live in a world where content creators are being targeted by the government? No. Do I understand some of the apathy or vitriol that's coming from Black creators? Absolutely.
1: Yeah.
0: Am I participating in it? No. My entire comment section is filled with people being like, well, you're okay with this and you're bootlicking. And I'm like, whoop, whoop, whoop, whoop. Did you watch my video?
1: Yeah. No. No.
0: So that's the other part, is we have disinformation and then we just have people who don't listen.
1: Yeah. Yeah.
0: And I don't know what to do with that.
1: It's the death of expertise. Wayne, I want to ask you something and you can say yes or no, or you can answer me offline. Either way that you want to handle this, but I feel led to continue this conversation. So whether it's tomorrow or whether it is a day next week, can we continue this conversation? Because I feel like I've made it through about 5 of the questions that I want to ask you, and I feel like there's so much more territory to cover. I have never done this before, ever in the history of this show, but I'm asking you to come back either tomorrow or a day that's convenient for you. Can you do that?
0: Absolutely.
1: And yeah, we'll, I would love to. We'll figure that out off air. But you all are going to hear from Wayne again very soon. You can find him online at Just Wayne Creative on TikTok, on Instagram. What other platforms are you on, Wayne?
0: Threads, Facebook,
1: okay,
0: YouTube, all of the above.
1: All of the above. Wayne Felton under Just Wayne Creative. And we will either have him on tomorrow or have him on in the next week or two. But Wayne, thank you so much for joining us here on The Front Page. We have so enjoyed having you, and we are going to continue part 2 of this conversation very soon. So please hang on. Okay.
0: I will.
1: All right. You. Stay tuned. 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Thank you for turning to The Front Page, where our stories live and our voices lead. Stay tuned for the Steve Harvey Morning Show with Adele Lamar. I'm Dara Star Tucker. Until tomorrow, we've got Cameron Green all this week. Until tomorrow, stay loud and stay lifted.
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1: Cameron is in for a day today, everybody. How's everything, Cam? What's going on around KJLH?
2: Well, good morning, Steve. Good morning, everyone. Hope you enjoyed a bit of a pause for the Memorial Day holiday, day of remembrance. If you had to work, I totally understand. And most of us are back in action today. So good morning to you. Reminder that KJLH is the summer of radio free everywhere. It's going to start right here in Inglewood, which is going to be fantastic. We've got the World Cup swinging through the South region, and KJLH has an exclusive music stage at the Wood Cup Inglewood. 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Friday, June the 12th, 2 to 6. No ticket, no cost, just show up. The World Cup is here, and so are we. It's the Wood Cup Inglewood. Join and get in and have some fun and party with us Friday, June 12th. It is a busy morning on these freeways already, and I want to tell you exactly what's going on, but I'll also give you that update shortly about those evacuation zones in Orange County, a little bit of an update on what's going on with that situation as residents are now allowed to return to some of the areas. We'll get to that in just a bit. First off this morning, though, speaking of Orange County, is Orange County. Westminster Beach Boulevard is blocked. That's north between Trask and Ball. That's because they're still trying to work around getting folks back into the area, and some folks, again, in that expanded evacuation zone, you know, some folks still not able to get back home. So just keep in mind, Westminster, that area is blocked if you're headed towards that direction. Also, good morning to you out there in the city of Inglewood. I hope it stays calm for you this morning. The 405 North, you're sailing. Manchester Boulevard is moving at a cool 52 miles per hour. And last stop this morning, good morning to you on that 5 North, just at the Lakewood Boulevard. You're backed up to Pioneer. Expect some stop and go traffic. Accident there is sitting on your right shoulder. My name is Cameron Green.

0: I am in for a day, Lamar. 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
1: 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Ain't this a bee? In a world where hustlers try to get by, meet Earl.
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0: I got this same conversation.
1: Hello.
0: Man. I got this same conversation when I ain't even on the radio. When I ain't in front of nobody, man. Oh, man, but let me tell you something. When ain't nobody listening, when ain't nobody got a camera on me, conversations be deep. I can't even go into it. I don't even tell you what I'm talking about.
2: That's your closing today, that's your closing today. You can do that.
0: What's that?
2: When ain't nobody looking.
0: When ain't nobody look, man, if y'all...
3: like that.
0: Boy. Boy, let me tell you something. If y'all saw what was behind the curtain. Boy, y'all would sit down and get some popcorn. And Steve, what now? Wait, if you could see what really behind the curtain, what God done for me. Whoo. Whoo. Boy.
3: All right.
1: Overridden.
3: Thank you, Lord. Yeah. Mm-hmm. All right. Got deep, didn't it? Coming up in 32 minutes after the hour, we will run that prank back right after this.
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4: It's your boy, Nephew Tommy here, and Cameron Green is filling in for Adele Lamar today. How's everything on the West Coast, girl?
6: Well, the West Coast is looking good. The East Coast is a little spicy, though. Let me tell you, congratulations to the New York Knicks. They're headed to the finals. Can you believe that? New York winning that series 4-0. It's a sweep is what we call it. 130-93 over the Cleveland Cavaliers. Should be an interesting matchup, though, as the Oklahoma City Thunder take on the San Antonio Spurs. Both teams super hot. SGA. Wimby, I don't know who to pull for it with there. I'm a Laker fan, so I have no skin in the game. But congratulations to the city of New York as the New York Knicks head back to the finals. Should be an interesting one. We'll see who their matchup will be in just a bit. And I will be hanging out in Carson. I hope you'll plan to join me. It's Babies, Bumps, and Beyond, the Carson Community Center, Sunday, June 21st from 11 to 4. Sunday, June 21st, 11 to 4. If you're expecting, if you just delivered, or you're kind of in that exhausting first chapter of parenthood and want some resources, tools, and community, this day was built for you. And in the middle of it all, we've got baby races with hundreds of dollars in cash prizes, and your baby could go home a champion. You can also check out the latest baby tech. You can touch it. You can test it, you take it home. All of those things will be available for you. I will be on the main stage all day with expert interviews, joined by some of the best. It's a community event, and I hope you're joining me. All right, plan to say hello. Babies, Bumps, and Beyond, Saturday, June 21st, Carson Community Center, presented by Black Infant Health, the nursery provided by Kids Furniture Superstore. Get all the details at kjlhradio.com. We've got a SIG alert. Yeah, SIG alert crash. Two left lanes are closed on that 101 South, just between Cahuenga and Franklin. You're backed up to Barham. That's going to add an extra 30 minutes to your ride. It looks very bumpy all the way through WeHo. Clears up, though, as you get get past that 170 and you're heading towards, let's see what street that is, Balboa Boulevard, okay? There is an object in the right lane on that 5 South just at Rockford Street. So a little busy on that side of town, but we'll get you through. My name is Cameron Green, in for Adele Lamar, getting ready to pass the mic to the nephew. Nephew Tommy runs that prank back next, KJLH.
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0: Oh, no way. Y'all can't go to the... He can't come over to the house for Sunday dinner. None of that.
1: Thank you, CLO. Coming up at the top of the hour, we'll have some entertainment news for you right after this.
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1: Information on the way with my girl Cameron. Cameron, what's the latest?
4: Well, Shirley, that major story we've been talking about all week, it still poses some threat. But good news is thousands of Orange County residents are returning home as the threat of that catastrophic explosion from a chemical tank in Garden Grove was eliminated. However, the threat of a smaller blast still has 16,000 people under evacuation orders today and currently. So, as I mentioned, traffic before, Garden Grove is still pretty much tied up. If you have to go that direction, expect some major road blockages there. Officials moving you around as folks are still unable to get back into their homes as they try to continue to figure that out. And your KJLH weather, well, it's looking a little cool. It even might get some rain in a couple days. You never know. It's a chilly 67 degrees today, which will be the high in the city of Inglewood, currently 58 degrees. And starting June 1st, listen for the return of the Black Music Box Office. Oh yeah, we love this. 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June 1st, it's the return of the Black Music Box Office. And today is Tuesday, so it's the return of traffic. Nice and quiet yesterday as many folks observed the holiday weekend. But not so much today. We've got a stall in the right lane off-ramp there in Van Nuys on the 405 northbound off-ramp to Sherman Way. Expect some slow and go there. Looking good in Hawthorne this morning, but slow on your brake in and around Century Boulevard and Inglewood. You can expect to be slowed down to about 17 miles per hour at Century Boulevard. Over in Huntington Park, it's a smooth ride this morning, but as you head in towards downtown Los Angeles, it usually is pretty busy. That's no different this morning as folks head into the office. Expect to be slowed down to about 15 miles an hour in and around Alameda and Central Avenue. My name is Cameron Green, in for Ade Lamar. It is entertainment news with the crew coming up next right here on KJLH.
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3: Hi, I'm Valerie Jones, mother of Detective Andre White. I raised my son in Compton.
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2: President Trump posted an AI-generated meme of President Obama, former FBI Director James Comey, and other former Obama administration staff wearing prison orange jumpsuits to his Truth Social page. What? You have nothing better to do with your time, sir.
3: Hey man, this guy as a president is just, he's just unpresidential.
2: Yeah. The pictures were arranged in a grid like the 70s TV show, The Brady Bunch. Remember that show, how they were in the grid formation? Mm-hmm. The president's caption, quote, "This is a bad, sick group of people, very destructive to our great nation, caused tremendous damage through weaponization." That's what he said.
4: The problem is you can't do nothing with Obama. You can't do nothing with him. And he stays on your mind because of that fact. You just can't do nothing with him.
2: No.
4: You will never be as great as he was.
3: That Obama was recognized as such a great president and loved and respected around the world. Mm-hmm. And that bothers him.
2: Yeah, tremendously.
3: The sad part about this guy is on so many levels, man, I just don't see how this is a bad, sick group of people.
2: What?
3: No, the sickness is in when you allow a man to tell you something and you just believe it. No fact checking. No proof of ID. No nothing. You just believe it. And you believe so many things. Man, have you seen Paula White, his spiritual advisor?
2: What? Mm-hmm.
3: Mm-hmm. What she's been saying?
2: Oh, man.
3: I mean, man, I don't even know what happened to this lady, man.
2: I was very surprised.
3: And this is crazy, man. As a Christian, for the Christian community to sit here and allow this woman to talk this way and she still have a platform is crazy. But she's the president's spiritual advisor.
2: Yeah.
3: There's nothing you can tell me to make me think, as a thinking man and a person raised in Christianity, that Donald Trump is of God. Mm-hmm. Because, you know, man, somebody told me something that's very important. He said, how do you know it's God talking or God's voice? And Bishop Ulmer said, God's voice has no sin in it. Every word out of God's mouth had no sin in it. Mm-hmm. So when you're talking to me and you say something and it's laced with sin and you tell me, God told me to tell you. No, he didn't. Mm-hmm. No, he didn't. Because that ain't how God talk.
2: Mm-hmm.
3: That's a whole Bible full of quotes and stuff in there he had. Sin wasn't in it.
2: Yeah. I mean, I just this idle time that he has just to do this kind of stuff. And keep in mind, Trump's $1.8 billion with a B dollar anti-weaponization fund is for those he feels have been unfairly targeted by the DOJ, including the January 6th Capitol rioters. So they're going to be able to get some money and all of that.
5: So they get reparations.
2: Yeah, they get money. Exactly.
3: Absolutely.
5: Well, I'm applying.
4: For breaking the law.
5: I'm applying.
2: Moving on to Naomi Osaka, tennis great, who recently hosted a dinner in Paris for minority tennis players. In response, she got a lot of criticism about this and backlash because of the dinner. And she responded saying in part, quote, "Growing up in tennis, I didn't see many people who looked like me, and I think it's important to spotlight and celebrate them." She went on to address her critics and asked, "What makes you uncomfortable about people of color getting together?" I mean, what is that about?
3: Who's criticizing her?
2: Yeah,
5: well,
2: I mean,
5: you know who it is.
2: I didn't see a

0: from the president about it, but I people, you know, I mean, we've heard this. If you're black, you've heard this all your lives, you know, that people get nervous when we meet in groups and all of this, when we're too many of us are together and all of that. You hear this all the time. So she's going to be criticized, and
1: well,
0: she had a clap back. I liked it. Yeah.
1: You know, we're living in a time. We're living in a time of Make America Great Again. Mm-hmm. And this Make America Great Again is nothing but a reversal of anything that has empowered anybody who is not a white, what they can consider a white Christian male, which they have redefined all along the way what Christianity is. Because you can't claim to be Christian and be Christ-like and do the things you're doing. It just doesn't make sense. But now they want to make America great again because it's a fear of certain, and not all, certain men of a certain persuasion who feel as though their existence is being threatened.
2: Yes.
1: And it's not being threatened. It's just that you really aren't superior. You really aren't being thought of as superior, and no one is allowing you to be superior. So now, with that new interjection of thought, the fight back is, yes, we are. Watch this. We can do this. We can redistrict you, and now you won't have a representative that don't look like us who will cast a vote the way we want to and your district.
0: Yeah. That's been going on for years, too.
1: That's fear from a certain group of men of a certain persuasion who want things the way that back again.
2: Yeah. Yeah.
1: What alarms me, though, is when I see a woman doing it. That when I see a racist woman, man, that throws me a little bit, because I be going like, wow. That throws me a little bit, don't you?
2: A lot of Karens in this.
0: Yo, yeah. All right. Thank you, guys. Coming up at 20 minutes after, it's the unofficial start of summer. We'll talk about it right after this.
3: Clarence Thomas wanted them white men.
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1: Cameron is in for a day today, everybody. How's everything, Cam? What's going on around KJLH?
8: Well, KJLH is getting ready for the start of summer. In just a little under a month, we'll be kicking off summer. But the Inglewood is preparing for the World Cup, and it starts right here. 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Just show up. The World Cup is here. Yes, the World Cup is right here in our backyard, and so are we. It's the Wood Cup Inglewood, our version of a little party to celebrate the introduction of the World Cup to the world. 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And did you feel it? According to the U.S. Geological Survey, there was an earthquake. It struck at 8:12 p.m. yesterday, or last night rather, epicenter roughly 5 miles southeast of Malibu, 11 miles west of Santa Monica, right? So it measured about three on the Richter scale, which, you know, for us, I guess, in California, we're like, eh. But anyway, if you're not a fan of earthquakes, you probably felt it. And hopefully, more importantly, you and your family are safe. Let's check a little bit of traffic this morning. While you're at it, if you've got a birthday, give us a call. We want to put you on the birthday list. Don't miss it. It closes at 8. There's an accident right there on the right shoulder. Stop and go traffic just in Lakewood.

0: That's in and around the 91. You expect to be on your break as you head towards Imperial Boulevard. Good morning to you in the city of Cerritos. Slow and go on that 91. Hey, you're slow, yeah, but you're on your break. But you're moving. That's a good thing. Slow down at Norwalk Boulevard about 20 miles an hour. And good morning to you. Let's see. Let's skip on over to Corona, which is always a slow ride out of that canyon. You're going to be slow and go, obviously, down the canyon. Looks good, though, as you head towards the city of Orange. My name is Cameron Green in for Adele Lamar. It's the Steve Harvey Morning Show. Good morning to you. Waking up with the best right here on KJLH.
1: 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The city doesn't have small problems, so it damn sure doesn't need small, weak...
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2: 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Holla back, money in the bank.
1: Jigga, I don't like it if it don't gleam, gleam in the hell with the

0: I'm not
1: who is cool game. And where is the game? We ain't seen enough. You see Will though.
2: I'm not even gonna talk to you. Sometimes I can't deal with your level of
3: just don't say that.
1: So you mad because you think you got more knowledge about music than me? I told you where Will Smith
2: Whoa. Do you said I think I got more knowledge about music than you? You don't.
1: You didn't know Will Smith started the whole Summer Madness.
2: No, you thought he started.
1: You mad at me because you know what?
4: Checkmate. Come on, Junior.
1: What?
4: So, Junior, what's your favorite summer song? When you hear this song, you know it's summer.
1: I know.
4: You know so much about music, but not that's Steve's song. What's your song?
1: My song, Come and Talk to Me, Josie. That's every song.
4: That don't have nothing to do with summer.
1: No. You said, dude, bikini.
2: Come
1: song.
2: And talk to me.
1: Yeah, because you got your bikini on. I really want to meet you.
2: Mother. Come and talk to me. Ooh, yeah. I feel smothered. Come and talk to me.
4: You can't be quiet. It's a radio show.
1: He got mad at me for that.
4: Coming up in 34 minutes after the hour, midterm elections and voting registration. We will talk about it right after this.
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1: Cameron Green is in for our day Lamar this morning. Let the family know what's happening.
6: I will, Junior. Good news coming out of Orange County this morning. Some residents are returning home as the threat of a catastrophic explosion from a chemical tank in Garden Grove was eliminated. However, the threat of a smaller blast has 16,000 people still under evacuation orders today. All right. So if you or someone you know is still in that impacted area, make sure you check on them. Again, still 16,000 people unable to return to their homes. However, they are downgrading the circumference of the evacuation area. So that is good news. Hopefully they get that under control. Checking your ride this morning. Let's get you where you need to go. Speaking of which, it's a Tuesday morning. Hope you had a great holiday. If you were off yesterday or doing some family stuff or just spending it by your lonesome, which is quite all right. Hope you had a good holiday or a good break. The freeways are evident that folks are headed back to the office. Let's get you where you need to go safe and sound. Debris in the center lane. It's blocked on that 605 South at Rose Hills. You're backed up to the 60. That's pretty intense. Slow traffic will have you on your break. That area looks majorly congested. Be careful as you approach that 60 there. Also, the 5 North Lakewood Boulevard backed up to Norwalk. The accident is sitting there on the right shoulder. Expect about 15 minutes tacked on to your ride there. And good morning to you out in the OC this morning. Good morning to you if you're on that 91. That's the 55 interchange right there. Debris in lanes. A fast track lane was blocked. They're trying to work on getting that fixed for you so you can get around. My name is Cameron Green in for Adé Lamar. And don't forget, it's the summer. The summer's right around the corner, just in a little under a month. And KJLH will be presenting the return of the Black Music Box Office starting June 1st. 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
1: I don't want to. 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
3: 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We've got a stalled semi in the right lane in Corona on that 91. That's tying things up in a major way. Westbound, just after Lincoln, you can expect stop and go traffic. Now, if you know anything about that 91 stretch right there, you're backed all the way up to the 15. So if you're headed into town from the Corona Riverside area, or even your Belinda, expect to be on your break. Also, you're locked up a little bit this morning. Good morning in the city of Buena Park. It's some slow and go through that city, but looking good. It's a smooth ride this morning if you're in and around the Lawndale area. That's Lawndale, El Segundo. Looks pretty good all in around Manhattan Village. Hope it stays that way for you. Cameron Green inside of the Steve Harvey Morning Show. The Strawberry Letter is upon us. Stick around for more crazy and more funny. 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
3: Oh my God, is it real? Oh my God, is it real?

0: 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We could be reading your letter live on the air, just like we're going to read this one right here, right now. And you never know. It could be yours.
1: It could be yours. Buckle up and hold on tight. We got it for you. Here it is. Strawberry letter.
0: All right, nephew. Thank you. Subject: the women in my life should meet.

0: believe in lying, but the lie can be too late.
1: Oh, yes. It's about timing.
2: You better preach
0: and
2: up
0: right now, dog. All the lies you should have told.
3: It's too late. Yeah, there's kids involved. The changes.
0: You know, and that's one thing about being when you lie. Uh-huh. You have to have impeccable timing.
1: Are you gonna be okay?
0: No, I'm not. So. This is really distraught for him because I'm dating another woman. When I met my wife, I knew how I found the right woman, but it was at the wrong time. I could tell you. I continued to date both of the women. And I got close to the woman that I decided to marry, you know, and then I got her pregnant, and I felt like it was a sign, you know, to go on and marry her. And I ain't tell this other girl that I was getting married because I figured it wasn't no big deal because she.
3: All right, hang on.
0: Glad a little bit.
3: Hang on. What? Hang on.
1: What is going on, Steve?
3: We'll have part two of your response coming up at 23 minutes after the hour. Today's Strawberry Letter subject is the women in my life should meet. We'll get back into it right after this.
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0: Cameron is in for a day today, everybody. How's everything, Cam? What's going on around KJLH?
8: Well, it's a summer of radio free everywhere, Steve. It's starting right here in Inglewood. We are going to have a party, an exclusive music stage at the World Cup Inglewood, free outdoor celebration where soccer, culture, and community collide. Friday, June 12th, 2 to 6. No ticket, no cost. Just show up. The World Cup is here, and so is KJLH. So, bienvenidos a Inglewood Wood Cup, and we hope that you join us for this free community fun Friday, June 12th. And the National Highway Traffic Safety Administration announced that Toyota has recalled nearly 50,000 of its trucks. This could impact your ride. The recall initiated by Toyota Motor Engineering and Manufacturing specifically concerns certain 2024 Tundra vehicles with the V35A engine, according to the National Highway Traffic Safety Administration. Officials say the recall was launched because debris from the manufacturing process may have contaminated engines, causing the main bearing to fall. Of course, we want you to be safe. So if you think you're impacted driving that Tundra, check in with your auto mechanic, dealer, and what have you to make sure that gets taken care of or looked at. And traffic this morning is flowing a little heavy. Yep, in many areas. We still have that major issue out in Corona, a stalled semi in the right lane on that 91 westbound just after Lincoln. You're backed all the way up to the 15, so you're not going anywhere anytime soon. All right, so make sure you call the office and let them know. But more importantly, we hope everyone gets around that stalled semi safe and sound. Good morning to you in the city of Inglewood. You're on your break in and around Century Boulevard. Expect to be slowed down there at about 14 miles per hour. Some trouble spots out there in South Park. That's just near Vermont Square. We've got some traffic hotspots just in and around Western Avenue, slowed to 10 miles an hour. I am Cameron Green in for Adele Lamar. You're inside of that crazy strawberry letter. More with part two of Steve's response is next on KJLH.
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I got a very special message to all my KJLH listeners. 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
1: Information on the way with my girl Cameron. 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
2: Well, the latest is good news coming out of Garden Grove, Shirley. That evacuation zone has been, you know, minimized, but there are still thousands of folks who are still in the red right now, meaning they're still unable to get back to their spaces. Authorities are still exploring that chemical tank that was earlier this week said to be at risk of catastrophic explosion. But now much of that evacuation zone has been downgraded. And the good news is that many residents have been able to return home. Unfortunately, still 16,000 people still under evacuation orders and unable to get back into their home. We'll keep an eye on that story as it continues to develop. And starting June 1st, listen for the return of the Black Music Box Office. We're going to celebrate Black Music Month like never before here at KJLH. And we all know you love the Black Music Box Office. Your opportunity when it opens to score a pair of some really exclusive tickets and passes. So make sure you're listening. And all the details are available at KJLHradio.com. 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If you've been in an accident as a pedestrian, a cyclist, on your scooter, call the Law Offices of Homa Malayan now. He's had over 35 years of experience recovering for the community. No recovery, no fee. 310-207-9009. It is the name and the voice you trust. Some good news this morning. A stall has been cleared from the off-ramp there. Traffic brake has been released in Boyle Heights on that 5 northbound just at Soto. You do have a little bit of stop-and-go traffic back to that 710. And also this morning, there is an accident on the right shoulder in University Park. That's on Figueroa Street, southbound, just before the 37th Avenue exit and exposition right there. They're moving that to the right shoulder. Hopefully, that gets you on your way. My name is Cameron Green. I'm in for Adé Lamar. 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
1: Will do, Steve. Here we go. Journey Dawkins, listening out of the ATL. Happy birthday, Journey. Jamisa Honeywood, listening in Compton. Maribel Chirez in Sunland. Happy birthday to you, Maribel. Lisa Arrington is celebrating with us today in Inglewood. Missy Davis in Hawthorne. Terry Baker in L.A. Ashley James in Lawndale. Candace Monroe in Inglewood. Wedded Bliss celebrating here all day, every day. So happy anniversary to Patricia and Robert Colby of Inglewood, celebrating 12 years of Wedded Bliss, that 12-year anniversary. Happy anniversary to the Colbys. Michelle Jenkins in L.A. Patricia Griffin celebrating with us today in L.A. Adrian Saucier and San Bernardino in the Dino. Samuel Jonathan, listening in Thousand Oaks. Happy birthday, Samuel. Chanel Jones in Inglewood. Wendy Wright in L.A. Itaya James in Atlanta. Happy birthday to you, sis. Keisha McMillan in Compton. Ashaki Daniels in L.A. Gregory Cheatham in Long Beach. Marvin Etz in Compton. Happy birthday to Marie Hayes in L.A. Tara G in L.A. And last but not least, Amora Washington in Cerritos. KJLH celebrity birthdays. Lauryn Hill turns 51. Lenny Kravitz turns 62. Pam Grier turns 77. Jaheim turns 48. 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
1: My name is Cynthia Mitchell. I've been an emergency room nurse in Los Angeles County for 25 years. I've been there through every...
2: Hey, KJLH listeners, this is Steve Bradford, candidate for State Insurance Commissioner on June 2nd. 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
8: Well, Shirley, in the middle of everything going on yesterday, a holiday for so many people, the NBA Finals, it was the American Music Awards. Not a whole lot of chip-chatter about it, but it was hosted by Queen Latifah and took place in Las Vegas. So a lot of stars headed to Vegas. Picking up some of those trophies were Kendrick Lamar for Best Male Hip-Hop Artist, Cardi B, Queen Sweep in many multiple categories, like the Best Female Hip-Hop Artist, also Best Hip-Hop Song. BTS, if you're a K-pop fan, picked up a lot of trophies there. And then Bruno Mars, Best Male R&B Artist, and SZA for Best Female R&B Artist. Tough categories there with a lot of great talent in many of those. So the American Music Awards, it probably watched a playback. It happened last night in Las Vegas, hosted by Queen Latifah. And KJLH getting you ready for the Women's Health Expo. I always enjoy that event. All roads lead to Long Beach. Make sure you plan to join us on August 15th. Set the date. Come join us, ladies, and fellas too, but it'll be a day fully designed to help you become a more beautiful, strong, empowered, healthy queen. All right. So make sure you plan to join us, and it doesn't hurt to come out and say hello to the lovely ladies and handsome fellas here at KJLH. August 15th, City of Long Beach, City by the Sea. Join me. It's a date. All right. And looking at this track.

0: traffic. It's some wild things happen out there. Somebody has a dog that's running up on the on-ramp toward lanes. I'm not laughing at that because I don't want the dog to be injured. But come get your dog. And then also, there's a kitten in the center divider in downtown LA on the 110. That's northbound, just after the 10 at Washington Boulevard. Get your pets, y'all. You have them running in the streets. On the Inglewood side of town, looking good this morning. Some slow and go to be expected as folks head back to the office. Major tie-up there is going to be in and around La Tierra Boulevard at 20 miles an hour. Cameron Green in for Adé Lamar. 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

0: Hey, this is Kevin Nash. I got a very special message to all my KJLH listeners. 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

0: All right, ladies and gentlemen, Carla is here with today's music news. What you got for us, Carla?
1: Well, Drake has made chart history. He dropped a trilogy, three albums, Iceman, Habibti, and Maid of Honor, scored top three spots on the latest Billboard 200 charts. Now, Drake is now the first artist to occupy numbers one, two, and three simultaneously. So go ahead. Wow. Congratulations to Drake.
0: Yeah.
1: Feeling that, loving that.
2: Hey, look, I don't know what the beef is, but that boy right there, and I don't like listen to his music or nothing. I can't name two. I don't know what it's about. I don't know how it started or nothing. I saw the whole Super Bowl. I didn't understand that till them kids explained it to me, which made it dope then. I know he's mad at Rick Ross and some other people. Rick Ross said something about Drake, but I don't.
1: I think you can like both. I think it's okay to be a fan of Drake and Kendrick Lamar. I don't think you have to choose a team. Absolutely. I think hip-hop, you can be a fan of both.
2: Because I know, like, hip-hop, they specialize in beefing. That's part of their culture. R&B is not, because when Tank and
0: Tyrese
2: came down to it, it ended up being about a turtleneck. So that's how I knew.
1: It wasn't serious.
3: Wow.
2: Yeah, R&B don't need the beef, because they beef turn into items of clothing.
0: That's music.

0: Thank you, girl. Congratulations to Drake, too. All right, coming up, we'll play another round of Would You Rather right after this.
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1: Information on the way with Cameron Green, y'all.
2: That's right. We've got something big going on. We want to make sure you're involved. 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Starts right here in Inglewood. KJLH has an exclusive music stage at the Wood Cup Inglewood. 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Just show up. The World Cup is here. You'll see it all around town. And we want you to join us for the Wood Cup Inglewood free community event. Friday, June 12th. Let's check some traffic. 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The stall's been cleared in Costa Mesa. That's good news this morning on that 405 northbound just at Harbor. Slow and go through West Adams, though. It's a slow trek. La Brea slowed all the way down to 19 miles per hour. Good morning to you down in the OC. We still have those evacuation orders in effect for about 16,000 people in the city of Garden Grove. So any areas surrounding Garden Grove, and that it's kind of shrunk, that evacuation area, as I said before, but we still have some slow and go getting in and out of Garden Grove this morning. And good morning to you out there in the city of Diamond Bar. We've got an accident there. The center lane is blocked. Stop and go traffic right there, okay? In Diamond Bar off that 71, just a 60, just off the 71. My name is Cameron Green. I am in for a day, Lamar. I'll be back tomorrow. But up next, my good friend, Lamacue. He takes the mic. He's got your radio-free music and some great

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3: Hey, KGLH listeners, this is Steve Bradford, candidate for State Insurance Commissioner on June 2nd. I've spent my entire life as a public servant on Gardena City Council, the State Assembly, and the State Senate, standing up for working families, small businesses, seniors, and communities that are too often left behind. I'm running for Insurance Commissioner because we need a watchdog. 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I, like you, am tired of being dropped from coverage after doing everything right, or wondering if anyone is on your side when a disaster strikes. 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Your ballots have arrived. Vote for Stephen Bradford for your next insurance commissioner. Stephen Bradford, a name you know. Stephen Bradford, a name you can trust. 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KKL.

0: 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Negotiations to end the Iran war, progress, challenges, and the road ahead, and cautioning against premature claims of intimate agreement. That's been happening a lot. So the rest of that story on Radio Feature News at KJLHradio.com. 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

0: 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It's latest from Justin Bieber. Everything Hallelujah. Latest from Kim coming up. 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
2: 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Your ballots have arrived. 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

0: Hero Timmy out of New Jersey. Hit single, Love Rhythm for the 562. Still got Smash Bruno Mars, latest from Chris Brown featuring Usher. And we take a look at your sports scene. It's all about the New York Knicks, which is about the Lakers, but that's not happening. So we'll talk about it this hour. I know. 11:42, we'll talk about it. 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

0: 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Latest with Chris Brown, featuring Usher, obvious for the 424. All right, fam, still got Tony Braxton, Ryan Carey, Keith Sweat, 323, checking us out.
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2: 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Here we are decades later. 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
1: Hey, what's up,
0: folks? What up, Kendra? Still got Keith Sweat, ladies, Kevin Ross coming up. Entertainment trending. Well, wild night at American Music Awards last night. Congrats to everybody, including Kendrick and Cardi B. We'll talk about that this hour coming up at 12:42. Plus, family, we're getting you ready for the summer.

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0: we got to say congrats to Kendrick and Cardi B, winners 2026 American Music Awards last night with Best Male Hip Hop Artist Kendrick Lamar. Cardi B took the win for Am I the Drama, Best Hip Hop Album. Bruno Mars also Best Male R&B Artist, Best R&B Song, Adjust My, Best R&B Album, The Romantic. Now, my question is, were there any awards left at Bruno? So, congrats to all the winners. 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

0: Hey, KJLX listeners, this is Steve Bradford, candidate for state insurance commissioner on June 2nd. I've spent my entire life as a public servant on Gardena City Council, the State Assembly, and the State Senate, standing up for working families, small businesses, seniors, and communities that are too often left behind. I'm running for insurance commissioner because we need a watchdog. We need an advocate who will make sure insurance is not only available, but affordable for all Californians. I, like you, am tired of being dropped from coverage after doing everything right or wondering if anyone is on your side when a disaster strikes. 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We need a market that serves all of Californians. As your next insurance commissioner, I will be that warrior to make sure all Californians have access to affordable insurance. Your ballots have arrived. Vote for Stephen Bradford for your next insurance commissioner. Stephen Bradford, a name you know. Stephen Bradford, a name you can trust. Vote by June 2nd. 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

0: What are you driving or what?
1: Yeah.
0: You're a happy camper. All right, Janet Jackson coming up, Throwback Jodeci. 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I'm telling your family, you're gonna like it. More info this hour, of course, 142. 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Bobo for Steve Harvey Morning Show. So tomorrow's spot's going to be McDonald's, La Cienega, and Obama. 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

0: 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Gotta check traffic next hour, 12 after. Now, you say you're complaining about the last winter we had?
1: Yeah, and she said, I'm so excited. I was like, I'm more

0: And it starts right here in Inglewood. 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World Cup is here, and so are we with Wood Cup Inglewood. 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

0: Hey, KJLX listeners, this is Steve Bradford, candidate for state insurance commissioner on June 2nd. I've spent my entire life as a public servant on Gardena City Council, the State Assembly, and the State Senate, standing up for working families, small businesses, seniors, and communities that are too often left behind. 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

0: AJLA. Sounds like Luther was doing some Godfather there for a minute. I love it. I love it. Luther Vandross and Shine for South LA. All right, fam, still got Bruno Mars, Rihanna, latest from Omarion. Got a throwback, Jeffrey Osborne. Take a first look at your drive northbound 5 at Stadium Way. That's downtown LA. Accident, no injuries. Eastbound 60 at Grand Avenue. Debris lanes from a previous accident. Watch out in that area. And then enough northbound 710 at Imperial Highway. Accident in the wrap up. 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

0: Jeffrey Osborne, Patricia in Inglewood. Oh, did I say that right?
1: Inglewood.
0: Not Jones. That's the Prince for the 562. Tell me back coming up after 3. She'll get you ready. 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Now, more details. Yeah, just hit us up, KJLHradio.com. We'll take another look at your drive. Southbound 605 at Firestone Boulevard, hit and run, no injuries. Eastbound 105 east of Vermont Avenue. Got a traffic hazard in lanes. Watch out for that. Eastbound 60 at South Limit Avenue. You got an accident. So, yes. Stay safe out there, family. That's another look, KJLH traffic.
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0: 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Woo! Baby, it's good to be back. Always, yeah. Always.
1: Tammy Mac, how you feeling?
0: I'm feeling fine. Just got back. Just rolled in from my private jet into LAX, baby.
1: Sound about right.
0: You know how I do.
1: Yeah, sound about right.
0: You know how I go. And DJ Paradise waiting on me at the door.
1: There it is. Where's Tammy?
0: Paradise on vacation. He on vacation this week, so he just think he gonna hang out and then look at me in my face.
1: What y'all doing?
0: Are you doing a Friday night at the?
1: Yeah, that's right. Friday night at 7:19 by GS. It's for the grown folks only. So if you're under 40, we understand. But if you're not, you like grown folks, you like good music. DJ Teddy B, myself in the mix this Friday, come around 5 o'clock and we go till you get tired, which is around 9 o'clock.
0: My bedtime is 9. I gotta leave by 8.
1: That's not about
0: just
1: right.
0: Get home, yeah. Go to sleep by 9. Yes. Okay. And if you're wondering what 7:19 the GS, right?
1: Yes.
0: It is where the GS used to be.
1: Correct.
0: So is this the GS? But you know.
1: Got a new name.
0: Yeah, got a new name. Yeah. By the GS, but still GS, let you know.
1: Yes. Right.
0: Still got the food there, the drinks there. It's yes. All good. Shouts out Paradise. I come through tomorrow.
1: Salute.
0: It's a salute.

0: 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The free outdoor celebration where soccer, culture, and community collide. This is happening June 12th, 2 to 6 p.m. Right. No ticket, no cost. Just show up. The World Cup is here, and so are we with Woodcup Inglewood.
1: Woodcup Inglewood.
0: Woodcup.
1: Okay, Woodcup, I'm here for it.
0: How many cups could a Woodcup cup? Woodcup Inglewood. Let's go. KJLH, hi.
2: Welcome back, Tammy.
0: Did you miss me? Is that what Varnell Hill says?
2: Yes, I did.
0: Did you miss me?
2: You know I did. You know we had to talk about you. I tagged you in the post because they was asking about you over at my house. You know I roll with a sister.
0: All right.
2: Somebody was telling me.
0: Go ahead.
2: He was telling me where you from. I said, oh, she out there right now.
0: Now, you and I, look, I'm going to stop. You got to stop telling these people my business now.
2: Yeah, you know what I'm saying? I didn't know where you was from. He told me.
0: He said, she out there right now.
2: But he was out here, so he ain't going.
0: All right, all right. Well, okay, love you. Thank you for missing me as much as I missed you. We about to get it on and popping the rest of the week.
1: Yes, indeed. Let's
0: A lot
1: do
0: of
1: it.
0: Stuff happening, too. This weekend, this weekend is the Newport Jazz Festival.
1: Oh, really?
0: Then I saw that the chemical plant
1: going about on to, in Orange County.
0: Yeah, happens about crazy. Evacuating all the people in Orange County. That's crazy, man.
1: Yeah.
0: I hope the chemicals. Yeah. Okay.
1: You have to drift need, back
0: they,
1: this way.
0: Yeah, they need to fix that.
1: Yeah, get that together.
0: Fix that before FIFA. Before FIFA and the Olympics.
1: Oh, yeah, ain't nothing stopping that. They have.
0: Because my thing is, if there's a chemical explosion, and I know it's relegated to Orange County, but chemicals don't have a boundary. Like, won't they just automatically continue to float up in the air and spread? Like, they don't be like, oh, we're not going to go outside the Orange County lines.
1: You're right. They will continue to go, but maybe they lose strength after so long.
0: Lose potency?
1: Yeah, lose potency or something.
0: Okay, help me understand. Everybody, y'all better get them N8 mask, N98 mask back out.
1: Mask, yeah.
0: That's for sure.
1: You still got them.
3: Yes, sir.
0: Community is all we have.
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call 100. Later in the show, I'm going to talk to you about those mail-in ballots because there are some new rules and regulations when it comes

0: lots of new rules and regulations because folk are trying to steal the vote.
1: It's crazy. It's always all these hurdles around voting. It's all these new rules and all this voter fraud and all these attempts to keep people from voting.
0: Well, the thing about it, it's never been voter fraud to the extent of where it would affect an election. But I'm interested in seeing what is actually going to happen, because the only person that's really been doing voter fraud is Donald Trump, because he's asking, you know, I need 10,000 more votes down there in Georgia. And now he's like, I need 5 seats in Texas and I need 2 seats in, you know. So this is becoming real ugly and nasty.
1: Yeah.
0: But it is not new to America.
1: No,
0: this is the country of stealing.
1: Yeah.
0: That should be our motto. We steal your ish.
1: We steal your ish.
0: America, we steal your ish.
1: I like that.
0: No matter what it is.
1: Put that on the hat.
0: Put that on the hat.
1: America, we steal
0: your
1: ish. I like that.
0: I'm coming back. I'm back, baby.
1: Coming in hot today.
0: Coming in hot.
1: Yeah.
0: Woo, be mad if you want to. Let me tell you something, though. I went to Texas, right?
1: Okay.
0: Man, when I tell you all of the commercials, it's weird. It's such a weird dichotomy. Is that the word? Is that how the word pronounced? Between Texas and California. Okay. When I'm in California and I'm looking at the commercials for the candidates, they're commercials that are basically kind of making an opponent look bad because they're on Trump's team, right?
1: Okay.
0: But when you go to Texas, the opponents are like praising
1: people,
0: the candidates who are on Trump's team.
1: Mm.
0: It's such a this is day and night.
1: Yeah, the messaging is completely different.
0: Yeah, so when you're here, you hear candidates say stuff like, I'm just making up names just so y'all know. Hi, I'm Linda Bird. And hi, I'm Linda Bird. And John Tisch, John Tisch is a part of the MAGA team. He's the one who took your health care away. He's the one who fired 50,000 people at the everything. He's a part of MAGA.
1: Absolutely.
0: And it makes it look bad. But when you're in Texas, they're like, hi, this is Linda Bird, and I supported Trump. I stood by Trump in the battle. But John Tisch, he went against everything Trump said, and he wanted Trump impeached. Don't vote for John Tisch. He's not a real MAGA.
1: Yeah. It's wild.
0: And wild, wild west.
1: It's a lot of fear-mongering. It's a lot of like, it seems like everything is kind of built around Trump also when you're looking at these commercials.
0: Well, that's because either Trump did really, really well for you, or Trump did really, really bad for you.
1: Mm-hmm.
0: And so I think if candidates are looking to garner Trump's base, then they have to, especially if Trump has endorsed them, then they have to ride that Trump train. And if you have suffered from Trump and you know, you're a bit more on the left, then those candidates want to let you know that they have nothing to do with Trump and that here are all the bad things Trump did to you and you should not vote for anybody on his team. So it is quite interesting. And this has worked for Donald Trump for the last 2 years that he got elected. And everyone that he endorsed for the most part also got elected. So it will be very, very interesting. And Texas is a good state to watch. Texas is probably one of the better states to watch. Texas and Florida, right? Because they are heavily Republican states and they are MAGA states to the core. Hence the commercials I was watching were like, go MAGA.
1: Right.
0: Like, I'm like, what?
1: That's kind of crazy.
0: The MAGA hats and the MAGA flags and the Confederate flags. I did not.
1: Ooh,
0: you know, I got that California snob on me now.
1: Yeah. No,
0: I was like, oh, you got to get me up out of here.
1: It's kind of like a scary
0: movie. I can't
1: movie
0: touch
1: out there.
0: These streets.
1: Yeah.
0: So yeah, and I think, but if we watch Texas closely, because whatever happens in Texas is going to predict what happens in other Republican states. And that's going to predict when we have our election, our general election, that's going to predict, give you a good idea of where things will go during that general election.
1: All right.
0: So
1: June 2nd is rapidly approaching.
0: Yeah. So we're looking to see if Texas is going to stand by Trump or if Texas has been affected so much that they know

0: longer believe in the Trump train. Mm. I don't know that to be true when the commercials are saying, hey, look at me, I'm MAGA.
1: Yeah, it sounds like that Trump train is still strong down in Texas.
0: Yeah, and already I think there was a couple of runoffs and Trump's candidates won. Mm. So we'll see. We'll definitely see.
1: Long story short, you need to go vote.
0: Long story short, you need to go vote. And at 4:10, I said 4:42, I'll tell you specifically what's going on with mail-in ballots and why you need to get them in extra, extra early, okay? Starting June 1st, speaking of voting, listen for the return of the Black Music Box Office. Y'all know I love this contest. 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

0: EM. Two shall become one. Love. I love it. I love it. I know y'all talked about we lost Rob Bass.
1: We did talk about that.
0: It takes two to make a thing go right.
1: Yeah.
0: I mean, that was a sample, but.
1: Yeah, great record. Still a good record.
0: Good record. I mean, when I was DJing, It Takes Two used to be my mix song. That used to be the song I would mix all the time. It takes two to make it easy.
1: You just bring the house down with that one?
0: I used to bring the house down with that one. That one and Him or Me. Do you remember Him or Me?
1: I used to love that song when I was a kid.
0: Do you really want him?
1: Yeah.
0: Do you really want me? Do you really want him? That song and that Rob Bass, It Takes Two, baby. Right. I used to mix the mess out of them two records at the skating rink.
1: We got some turntables in here. You think you can still do it?
0: I can still do it because them two songs right there.
1: Okay, we got to try that right there.
0: If you've been involved in an accident with two cars or one, the SOS Lawyers want you to know Hard Facts of Life show. 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This is weird. I'm scrolling on Instagram. I see this Instagram post about a woman who's on a plane and the baby in the back is kicking her seat. And I'm reading it and I'm like, the baby shouldn't be kicking your seat.
1: Right.
0: I get on the plane today. Guess what happens?
1: Baby kicking your seat.
0: Baby kicking my seat, man. The baby kicking my seat, baby. That baby was kicking my seat. And I was saying in my head, this is why you should fly first class. This is why you should buy you a jet. Uh-huh. You know, in my head. I don't have the money to do neither, right? So, one day, someday.
1: Yeah.
0: It's all good. That's right. Me dreaming, right? We could dream on a plane while the baby kicking your seat. And so I turned around. I told the lady, I said, hey, real politely, I said, excuse me, miss. Do you mind your baby's kicking the seat? Thank you. Real polite like. Was that polite like?
1: That was polite.
0: Real polite like. Excuse me, miss. Your baby's kicking my seat. Do you mind? Thank you. That's me. Real polite. One time. First time.
1: First time.
0: Baby didn't stop.
1: Baby, can I ask very important question? What are the races?
0: That is not.
1: It's important. Very important.
0: It is not important at all. Because all races do it.
1: No. Well.
0: All of them do it. A black baby will kick the back of your seat. A white baby will kick the back of your seat.
1: Specific races that'll let their babies do it and won't say nothing to their baby.
0: I don't care. I don't care what the race is.
1: Okay.
0: I'm telling you, all babies be kicking the seat.
1: Okay.
0: And folk don't be taking. I'm gonna get there.
1: Okay. So the baby keeps kicking the seat.
0: So I turn around to the lady a second time. I said, miss. Your baby's still kicking my seat. She said, oh, sorry.
1: Ah.
0: So.
1: Now, I think you answered my question. And I know where this story is going.
0: Did you miss me?
1: And I know why the baby's kicking your seat.
0: Did you miss me?
1: I know what's going on.
0: So third time, I said, ma'am. Your baby is still kicking my seat. So you and I can switch seats. Uh-huh. I will come back there and you can sit in front of your baby.
1: Ooh, that's good.
0: That's what I thought.
1: Yeah, yeah.
0: And she was like, he doesn't want to sit, whatever, you know.
1: Uh-huh.
0: So I said, okay, well, stop him from kicking this. Give him a toy, ma'am. Uh-huh. Give him a toy or something else to play with besides, because he was also taking the tray and slamming it against the back of the seat.
1: Oh, yeah.
0: So now I'm like, I don't want to get banned from the airline. Bring it down, man.
1: Right.
0: So I go to the flight attendant. I say, ma'am. And the flight attendant, she was a little funky, too.
1: Uh-huh.
0: I said, ma'am. She was like, do you mind going to the bathroom up front? I said, I don't have to use the bathroom, ma'am.
1: Mm.
0: The lady baby kicking my seat. I got a bad back. I got scoliosis.
1: Yeah.
0: You know, I just had back surgery. None of that's true, but I felt like the worst I made it. Maybe they would take care of me.
1: Get this baby.
0: So she's like, well, ma'am, we don't have any more seats. I said, ma'am, I'm not asking for another seat. I'm asking you, she got a baby that's sleeping on the other row. Tell her to move the sleeping baby behind me and the kicking baby behind the sleeping baby. I come with solutions.
1: Goodness. She had
0: I'm not all about complaining and, you know, with the problem. I'm about the solution.
1: Okay.
0: So I came to her with the solution. She said, okay, I'll do that.
1: Okay.
0: I said, cool, sis. We on point.
1: Okay.
0: So she goes, she tells the lady, switch your babies.

0: So they say, okay, I'll switch your baby. I'll switch your baby.
1: Okay.
0: She never switched the babies. So now I got to turn around again. Ma'am, why ain't you switch the babies like the lady said? I'm going to switch when she is up. She's asleep right now. I said, that's the point of switching the baby. Huh. Because the baby sleep. I want the sleeping baby behind me and the kicking baby behind the sleeping baby. She said, I'll move when she sleep. I said, no, ma'am, you will not. I said, move your baby now.
1: And all the while, the baby's still kicking your seat.
0: Baby kicking my seat the whole ride for at least an hour.
1: Oh, my goodness.
0: I said, move your baby now or it's going to get ugly in here. So I turned back around, and I guess eventually she had an older child that was riding with him, too.
1: Makes sense.
0: So she put the older child.
1: So baby behind the seat, baby in another row, and then another child.
0: So then she says, miss, I move your baby. Miss, I move your baby.
1: Okay.
0: I moved her baby.
1: Right.
0: And now we're 40 minutes away from L.A.
1: Uh-huh.
0: The kicking baby goes in an all-out tantrum.
1: Screaming on the plane.
0: Screaming on the plane for 40 minutes. All the people looking at that baby was crazy.
1: Oh, my goodness.
0: I just have a question for y'all. I'm not mad at a screaming baby because I know that parents don't have control over that. But parents, you do have control over your child kicking the back of seats. Mm-hmm. And I never understand why parents allow that to happen.
1: Mm-hmm.
0: It is disrespectful. It is ill-mannered.
1: Mm-hmm.
0: And my thing is, a lot of people with kids will say, well, they're just kids being kids. No, you have to teach a kid what's right and what's wrong.
1: Very true.
0: And I'm not understanding why parents don't teach their kids not to kick people. Because ultimately, you're kicking me.
1: Mm. Yeah.
0: That's crazy to me. That's crazy to me that parents don't. I'm sorry. There's no excuse for that. I don't care. Put the baby's feet in your lap. Tie them up with a shoestring. Do something. But you should have respect for other people. That is very disrespectful. Very ill-mannered. KJLH, talk to me.
2: Hello.
0: Hi.
2: Am I on? Oh, hi.
0: Okay, I'm glad you picked up your energy. Let's go. What's up?
2: Woo-hoo. I'm up here in my car going, amen, girl. About to catch a case from the TPA with all this mess.
0: Oh, my God.
2: I can't stand it. First of all, I'm already in fear for flying. So I got a little buzz going.
0: Right.
2: So ain't no telling what's coming out of my mouth.
0: Yeah.
2: But I got one better than you.
0: Okay.
2: Two crying babies and a big, excuse my French, dog under my seat.
0: A
2: he
0: dog?
2: Ain't no car. He ain't a dog. A
0: oh,
2: D-O-G.
0: Wow. Wow.
2: Stanking
0: up the whole plane.
2: All I feel on my heels is
0: that is worse. I'm going to say that's worse.
2: No. What's a dog getting in the bottom of the plane? Oh, man, we don't allow case.
1: What's worse is
2: whatever people to put their dogs under the plane no more. They can ride.
0: Yeah, because if they're service animals, they can ride.
2: Area that say pets only.
0: They do need a pets only.
2: Now.
0: They do need a pets only area in
2: what
0: the plane.
2: Is going
0: but
2: on.
0: But then if the pets get to acting out, we probably don't want that. Okay. All right. Yeah, you won better than me because, baby, the dog panting on my heel.
1: That's kind of crazy.
0: That's nasty. Yeah, KJLH.
3: What's up, Tammy Mac?
0: Hey.
3: See, you triggering me, Tammy.
0: Barely triggering a lot of people out there being kicked in the back by kids.
3: See, because, you know, my kid is one of them kids. She on the spectrum. So,
0: I was waiting for somebody to call. And let me tell you something. I did think about that. Don't get it twisted. I did think about that. I was like, I don't want to be I don't want to come across as insensitive if the child is, you know, it has some issues. Right.
1: Mm.
3: True.
0: And so that's why I was nice the first time and the second time. But tell us how we should respond.
3: You know, you're right, Tammy. See, my daughter, one thing, when she kicks people, I tell her, like, stop kicking. But then she still keep kicking. I'm like, stop kicking. So at least they hear me telling her stop kicking. But she just keep doing it. That's the issue. But she just keep kicking. I can't help it.
0: We got to come up with a solution for that.
3: I'm believing God for that jet for you, Tammy.
0: That's the solution. I love it. I'm going to roll with your solution. Give me the jet.

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3: Hey, KJLH listeners, this is Steve Bradford, candidate for State Insurance Commissioner on June 2nd. I've spent my entire life as a public servant on Gardena City Council, the State Assembly, and the State Senate, standing up for working families, small businesses, seniors, and communities that are too often left behind. 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

0: swiping from Cameo's Candy.
1: Oh, yes.
0: I can feel it when you walk, even when you talk. It takes over me. It's like candy.
1: You better get out of control, brother.
0: Regina Hall made her big, big, big debut as Candy in The Best Man.
1: Oh, yeah, she did.
0: Not saying that was her debut, but, you know.
1: Yeah, that's what I remember for sure, though.
0: Hi, Regina. How are you? That's my girl.
1: She's great.
0: She's beautiful. Does not look a day over 35. And she all of, what, 55 or 52, 53, something like that?
1: Yes, Lord. But it's not cracking. The black is not cracking enough.
0: The black is not cracking. The black said, I dare you crack on Regina Hall.
1: No.
0: I dare you crack on Regina Hall. The black does not crack. Sis is looking good. Good, good. Have you been involved in an accident as a pedestrian, cyclist, or your scooter? I was coming out the parking lot of that Sherman Oaks Galleria one time. I was coming out the parking lot paying my little ticket or whatever. Uh-huh. And the lady in front of me was like, Tammy! I was like, is that lady calling me? She stuck her head out. I went, it's Regina! Oh, hey, Regina!
1: Wow.
0: I'm the one supposed to be going, Regina! Regina! Can you sign my autograph? Take a picture of me. Let's do a video, girl. Oh, my goodness. If you ride in a car and somebody yelling your name because, you know, you got into an accident. If it was on your scooter, your cyclist, you know, it was on your bicycle, call the law offices of Home of Malayan right now. Over 35 years of experience recovering for the community. And if she doesn't recover for you, there is absolutely no fee. You have nothing to lose, people. 310-207-9009. 310-207-9009. That's the law offices of Home of Malayan. Hi. KGLH, hi. Yeah, Sean. What's up, Sean?
2: Hey, Tammy Mac.
0: Sean, what's up?
2: What's up? You not talking smack today?
0: I done talked to my smack already. You in class late. Oh, is Sean in class late today,
1: yeah,
0: isn't it?
1: She in class late.
0: Sean is in class late.
1: Sound like she in the wrong class.
2: don't let me start beatboxing on you.
0: There she go. We back, Sean. Thank you. Thank you for checking in.
2: I'm calling about the thing on the plane, the child kicking the seat.
0: Oh, go for it.
2: First of all, we as parents, we need to teach our children or our child etiquette. First of all, I do understand that children don't have a great attention span.
0: Yeah.
2: But the thing that the parents should have done was picked up the child, put the child on her lap,
0: mm-hmm.
2: and then the

0: child can kick, turn a child sideways, mm-hmm. whatever. Mm-hmm. It shouldn't have taken you to go to one of the
1: flight attendants
0: yeah. to report that.
1: You just need
0: to learn that, and it could have turned real ugly depending on who you were.
1: Well, you know, one thing I'm not going to do is get ugly on that plane because you're not banning me.
0: Exactly.
1: Yeah, that's the one place you do not. That's the one place you need to keep your composure is on that plane and in the car when the cops pull up. That's keep right. your composure because I ain't trying to go to jail and I ain't trying to be banned.
0: And so. like the lady said, I'm piggybacking on what she said. We're already kind of nervous when we way up in the
1: yeah.
0: air.
1: Uh-huh.
0: The thing that we don't want to do is have somebody acting out. A child kicking the seat.
1: Mm-hmm.
0: Again, I understand that the child was small. Like she also said, one lady said the child could have had some type of behavior issues or whatever. Kick the child up.
1: That's good.
0: And apologize for the child kicking.
1: Thank you, Sean.
0: The child is going to be a child. You're welcome, Kathy.
1: Appreciate you, baby. Thanks for having us locked in every day. KJLH, hi. Mm. Oh, our line three is missing. KJLH, hi.
2: Hi, Kelly. You really got me triggered. You know, I'm old school.
1: Uh-huh.
2: My kids are 32 and 33. And they knew to behave. So you can't just move them. They need to know in certain places, they need to sit down and mm-hmm. be quiet and be mm-hmm. still. Because they're not going to all of a sudden change at 10 or 15 and start behaving. They're going to tell you to go to, you know.
1: Yep. And people be wondering, parents be wondering why they can't control their kids because they didn't want to do it when they was younger.
2: Nowadays, people just say, oh, kids will be kids. No.
1: You have to teach kids how to treat people. They've never been on this earth before.
2: Exactly. That's your job is to teach them and raise them.
1: That's why you're there. Why you trying to be their friend?
2: That's right. But you did exactly what you should have done. Thank you so much,
1: Taylor. Thank you so much, too. Yeah, Vanessa Bell Calloway said that her kids, her two daughters, Ashley and Allie, they were so good. Vanessa said that the flight attendants used to give her wine and gifts because her kids were so good on the plane.
3: Really?
1: And she was flying from Cali to New York.
3: Used to give her wine and gifts.
1: Wine and gifts, honey, all on the plane, up on the plane.
3: Kind of period that she got going on over there. That's
1: right.
3: Just spread the gospel.
1: I want to give a shout out to Lachelle. She is an officer, a hairstylist. She got 5 grandkids. She's just all over the world, child. She's just doing everything. I don't even know how she can breathe with all of that. I also want to shout out to Pamper Paws. Is it doggy service?
3: Yeah, Pamper Paws.
1: Pamper Paws and Christopher Gaston. Hey, Christopher, thank you for calling and checking in with us, baby. I want to shout out to my girlfriend Cleo King because she's on this new show that I understand is one of the hottest shows on TV right now, and I cannot wait to start binge watching because everybody is loving Nemesis.
3: Yes.
1: This show, Nemesis, people keep talking about, but then I ran across a video on social media where a girl was saying that they were trying a little too hard to prove to people that the show is based in L.A.
3: Yeah, the gang talking.
1: Yeah,
3: all that.
1: Yeah, yes. The way they talk and the clothes they wear. She said one man had a whole UCLA sweatsuit on from the hat all the way down to the. She's like, we don't wear a whole suit.
3: Yeah, they got a guy named Dion, a little too extra.
1: Oh, you watch it?
3: I watch it. I started watching it. It's a good show though. It's really
1: so
3: good.
1: It is good. So Cleo, thank you. I'm going to watch it, but I like to binge watch. So I'm going to binge watch Cleo, and I cannot wait to see you in it. This sounds like a really good one. My girl, Kalila Joy, is also in it. Kalila Joy is also in it. So if y'all know Kalila, text her. Tell her Tammy Mac showing her love. And I'm going to show you some love right now. The 31st NAACP Theater Awards is happening June 29th, Monday, June 29th at 6 p.m.
3: Okay.
1: They're honoring the icons Delroy Lindo, baby.
3: Ooh, that's your guy, right?
1: I like that Delroy.
3: Absolutely.
1: That Delroy. Robbie Reed is being honored. Now, that's my girl for real, for real.
3: Robbie Reed
1: has cast every single movie that you could think of, from Spike Lee to, I don't know, I'm trying to think of all of these people right now.
3: Everything.
1: But
3: School Days.
1: Yeah. Dude. Yeah. Go down. Go. Start from School Days so the people can know.
3: School Days, I'm going to get you, sucker. Do the Right Thing. Harlem Nights. Mo' Better Blues. Jungle Fever. Malcolm X. She's
1: Poetic
3: working.
1: Justice. House Party 3.
3: Love
1: Crooklyn.
3: Gridlock. Soul Food. Tripping. Best
1: yeah.
3: Man.
1: It don't stop.
3: Yeah, she did everything.
1: It don't stop. So she deserves to be honored for Colored Girls.
3: Yeah, she did everything.
1: Yeah, she definitely deserves to be honored. So I can't wait to see.

0: see her be honored. Kobe Jones is being honored, and Robert Hooks and more, hosted by Miguel Nunez. And Ade Lamar and I will be presenters.
1: Hold up. Ade Lamar and Tammy Mack?
0: Yep.
1: Come on now. That's what I'm talking about.
0: Yep.
1: That's major.
0: Ade and Robbie are pretty close, too. Okay, so I know she's excited about Robbie being honored as well. This will be at the Wilshire Ebell Theater Monday, June 29th. I will give you tickets to join Ade and I, as well as Miguel Nunez, who's hosting. We're presenting. Miguel is hosting. So make sure I get you these free tickets right now. 520-5554, 520-KJLH to win.
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